0: 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Topic Thursday.
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2: Hello, this is Keith.
3: Hey, how you doing?
2: Who am I speaking to?
3: Melissa.
2: Hey, Melissa, how you doing, baby? Where you calling from?
3: Georgia.
2: Okay. Are you a cheater?
3: I did. I made a mistake and did.
2: You made a mistake? Why did you cheat?
3: There was no love, no connection. And sometimes a woman wants to feel connected to somebody. Even if she knows in the back of her mind it's not real, she can kind of make herself pretend what she has with somebody else is real because it's different.
2: Okay, so this man just... He told you everything that your man wasn't telling you. In other words, he told you everything you really, truly wanted to hear.
3: Some of it. It was more of like a mind.

0: controlling. Like, you love the person you're with, but at the same time, you know they just won't be who you want them to be. So you look at somebody else, and you don't ask no questions from that person, so you can make yourself feel that what you have with that other person is real. But in the end, you know, you really lose because it's not real.
1: But aren't you fooling yourself at the end of the day when you go back home and realize you're looking for something that you truly are not getting from the other person as well, because you really don't want it from that other person?
0: Yeah.
1: In a sense, you're using your body and your mind because you're going to someone else to get something that you're lacking from where you want it to really truly come from.
0: Yeah. And some women don't think that. They think that it's just life. Everybody cheats. I'll go ahead and get mine too. But in the end, like, you're really using yourself.
1: Hey, this is the Sweat Hotel, and I need you to keep the calls coming. I want to hear from you. Are you a cheater? Well, if you are, call me at 866-92-SWEAT, 866-927-9328, and let me know.
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0: 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I've been around a long time, but I'm truly humbled when I see the real battles our brave, paralyzed veterans have faced defending our freedom. 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
9: Hello.
10: Hi, how you doing?
9: Hey, this is Keith. Who am I speaking to?
10: All right, this is Mina.
9: Hey, baby, how you doing? What can I do for you tonight?
10: Okay, I was talking about the topic of the day.
9: Okay, have you cheated or do you cheat or what do you do?
10: Well, I got revenge back.
9: Okay, what was the reason that you cheated?
10: Because he cheated on me. Yeah, we've been together for 12 years and I feel like it just wasn't right.
9: So that was the answer to him cheating on you. You had to cheat on him.
10: Yeah.
9: Okay, I mean, did it make you feel better?
10: It did.
9: Okay. In other words, you allowed yourself to be used.
10: No, I just got some anger out.
9: Okay, well, if that's what it took.
10: Oh, yeah. And we were best friends.
9: Baby girl. All right, baby girl. Thank you for checking in. I appreciate that. Love you. Bye-bye.
11: I got something for the fellas this time.

0: Let us speak to my people.
1: I can't say my name, but I was listening to the topic, and okay. I'm on my way right now to go meet my special friend.
0: You're on your way to cheat.
1: And the reasons are different. It's because I can't handle instability in my relationship. And as soon as I think home ain't acting right, I don't want to leave home, but sometimes you need a little extra.
0: Okay, but why can't you work it out with your man?
1: Because I tried to tell him, but he doesn't listen to me. I told him over and over. I told him what I would do. And he acted like he didn't care. Like, he cares.
0: Okay, so you figure the answer is going to cheat.
1: I know that's not the answer, but it makes me feel better about the situation.
0: Okay, well, since you can't tell me your name, where are you calling from?
1: I'm calling from the Midwest.
0: Okay. Oh, well, I'm not mad at you, baby. You won't tell me your name. You won't tell me where you actually calling
1: from. I can't get kicked out tonight.
0: I understand that. Let me say this. You enjoy yourself. And I hope it's good for you.
1: I'm planning on trying to cut it off tonight.
0: You just want to get your last piece. Well, let me not say that. You just want to get your last bit then.
1: Yeah, I've been seeing this guy for like 2 years now, so it's about time to call it quits.
0: It's time to call it quits? Okay, but before you call it quits, you just had to get your last bit in, right?
1: Yeah, I'm telling him in the morning.
0: All right, baby, have a great night, all right?
1: Thank you.
0: Thank you for checking in. Love you, baby.
1: Thank you.
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2: Hey, baby, how you doing? What's going on with you tonight?
3: Hey, Keith, I love you.
2: I love you, too. What can I do for you tonight, baby?
3: I'm calling. I want to hear something real nice, and I want to dedicate it to Lonzo, and I want to let him know that I'm sorry for staying away so long.
2: You stayed away a long time.
3: Yeah, about a year. Withheld the loving. And I want to let him know I'm sorry, and I want to bring it back home.
2: Okay, well, why did you go away the first time, baby?
3: I don't know. I wanted to make sure things was right.
2: Okay.
3: And I stayed away a little too long, and I guess somebody else got his attention.
2: Oh, really?
3: I'm fine, but I just want to let him know I'm sorry, and I'm going to work out for him.
2: Oh, so you're not with him any longer?
3: No, we're not together anymore. We're not hooking up anymore. So I guess it wasn't right. We wasn't right for one another.
2: All right, well, baby, thank you for checking in. I appreciate that. I'm sorry I didn't work out for you, all right?
3: That's all right. I'm going to be all right. Thank you. Play me something nice now.
2: You got it, baby girl.
3: Thank you.
2: Bye-bye.
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0: The 13th, 10 a.m. to 8 p.m. at the T.R. 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

0: 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As Jerry always says, don't dream it, drive it. 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
2: Welcome to the Sweat Hotel. 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Women can be just as morally wrong as men. But are the reasons the same? 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
2: Topic Thursday.
3: Hello, this is Keith. Who am I speaking to?
4: Oh, my God. Hi, Keith. This is Mary from Henderson.
3: Hey, Mary. How you doing? What can I do for you tonight, baby?
4: Keith, I just want you to know about the cheating part. Now, men like you, the women don't have no choice but to cheat. So what else can I say, Keith? I just want you to know that I love you very much. And I listen
3: Thank you, baby.
4: All the time.
3: I appreciate that.
4: Okay, darling. Okay, bye-bye.

0: I still help pay for the wigs. And I help with the lease.
1: Oh God.
0: You know I ain't never been cheap. 21. Relationships don't always last, but let's not turn it to beef.
1: 21.
0: I come through from time to time and have you grabbing them sheets. That's if you want to. I'm just playing, girl. Stop smacking your teeth.
1: 21.

0: Who is it?
1: It's the Sweat Hotel. Topic Thursday.
2: Hello.
3: Hi, how you doing?
2: Hey, this is Keith. Who am I speaking to?
3: All right, this is Mina.
2: Hey, baby, how you doing? What can I do for you tonight?
3: Okay, I was calling about the topic of the day.
2: Okay, have you cheated or do you cheat or what do you do?
3: Well, I got revenge back.
2: Okay, what was the reason that you cheated?
3: Because he cheated on me. Yeah, we've been together for 12 years, and it feel like it just wasn't right.
2: So that was the answer to him cheating on you. You had to cheat on him.
3: Yeah.
2: Okay, I mean, did it make you feel better?
3: It did.
2: Okay. In other words, you allowed yourself to be used.
3: No, I just got some anger out.
2: Okay, well, if that's what it took.
3: Oh, yeah. And we were best friends.
2: Oh, baby girl, thank you for checking in. I appreciate that. Love you. Bye-bye.
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0: 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Topic Thursday.
1: Hey, this is Keith. Who am I speaking to?
2: I can't say my name, but I'm listening to the topic, and okay. I'm on my way right now to go meet my special friend.
1: You're on your way to cheat.
2: And the reasons are different. It's because I can't handle instability in my relationship. And as soon as I think home ain't acting right, I don't want to leave home, but sometimes you just need a little extra.
1: Okay, but why can't you work it out with your man?
2: Because I tried to tell him, but he doesn't listen to me. I told him over and over. I told him what I would do, and he acted like he didn't care, like he cares.
1: Okay, so you figure the answer is going to cheat.
2: I know that's not the answer, but it makes me feel better about the situation.
1: Okay, well, since you can't tell me your name, where are you calling from?
2: I'm calling from the Midwest.
1: Okay. Oh, well, I'm not mad at you, baby. You won't tell me your name. You won't tell me where you actually calling
2: from. I can't get kicked out tonight.
1: I understand that. I understand that. Let me say this. You enjoy yourself. And I hope it's good for you.
2: I'm planning on trying to cut it off tonight.
1: You just want to get your last piece. Well, let me not say that. You just want to get your last bit in.
2: Yeah, I've been seeing this guy for like 2 years now, so it's about time to call it quits.
1: It's time to call it quits? Okay, but before you call it quits, you just had to get your last bit in, right?
2: Yeah, I'm telling him in the morning.
1: All right, baby, have a great night, all right?
2: Thank you.
1: Thank you for checking in. Love you, baby.
2: Thank you.
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I mean, I want to love you, man.

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2: Hey, this is Keith. Who am I speaking to?
3: I'm speaking to Denise.
2: Hey, Denise, how you doing, baby? What's going on with you tonight?
3: I can't believe I'm talking to Keith Sweat. I'm going through some lonely times right now, and I'm just coming out on an unfortunate relationship. It wasn't bad or anything. It's just that I don't think the guy wanted to make a commitment. But anyway, I guess I'm just getting tired of relationships. Not tired of love, just retired. Just tired of guys want to float on the surface of the water. You know, they just want to stay on the top. They don't want to get deep, you know. But I've been listening to you for a long time.
2: Right.
3: And just having you on the radio each night, I mean, I started listening to you like a couple of months ago. I knew you were on, but I said, well, let me listen to Keith for a little while and maybe I can ease some of the things that I'm most emotionally feeling. And you've really been a great help.
2: Oh, thank you. Thank you so much.
3: And
2: your
3: voice is so sexy.
2: Thank you, baby.
3: I mean, if I had someone with a voice that sexy, I mean, it don't necessarily have to be you, but if it was you, hey, have mercy. But it make me feel a whole lot better to wake up to a voice that sweet in the morning.
2: Thank you so much. Thank you, really. I appreciate that.
3: And I want you to keep up the good work. I mean, I really appreciate your show. It has really helped me through these lonely times I had.
2: Okay, thank you, baby. I appreciate that. All right, bye.
3: Okay, then. Bye-bye.
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16: I'm William Shatner, and I've been around a long time, but I'm truly humbled when I see the real battles our brave, paralyzed veterans have faced defending our freedom and when they come home.
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0: 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I believe God got a miracle with your name on it. 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
2: Hello, this is Keith.
3: Hey, how you doing?
2: Who am I speaking to?
3: Melissa.
2: Hey, Melissa, how you doing, baby? Where you calling from?
3: Georgia.
2: Georgia, okay. Are you a cheater?
3: I did. I made a mistake, I did.
2: You made a mistake? Why did you cheat?
3: There was no love, no connection. And sometimes a woman wants to feel connected to somebody. Even if she knows in the back of her mind it's not real, she can kind of make herself pretend what she has with somebody else is real because it's different.
2: Okay, so this man just... He told you everything that your man wasn't telling you. In other words, he told you everything you really, truly wanted to hear.
3: Some of it, it was more of like a mind controlling. Like, you love the person you're with, but at the same time, you know they just won't be who you want them to be. So you look at somebody else, and you don't ask no questions from that person, so you can make yourself feel that what you have with that other person is real. But in the end, you know, you really lose because it's not real.
2: But aren't you fooling yourself at the end of the day when you go back home and realize you're looking for something that you truly are not getting from the other person as well, because you really don't want it from that other person?
3: Yeah.
2: In a sense, you're using your body and your mind because you're going to someone else to get something that you're lacking from where you want it to really truly come from.
3: Yeah. And some women don't think that. They think that it's just life. Everybody cheats. I'll go ahead and get mine too. But in the end, like, you're really using yourself.
2: Hey, this is the Sweat Hotel, and I need you to keep the calls coming. I want to hear from you. Are you a cheater? Well, if you are, call me at 866-92-SWEAT, 866-927-9328, and let me know.

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1: Hello.
2: Hi, how you doing?
1: Hey, this is Keith. Who am I speaking to?
2: All right, this is Mina.
1: Hey, baby, how you doing? What can I do for you tonight?
2: Okay, I was talking about the topic of the day.
1: Okay, have you cheated or do you cheat or what do you do?
2: Well, I got revenge back.
1: Okay, what was the reason that you cheated?
2: Because he cheated on me. Yeah, we've been together for 12 years and it feel like it just wasn't right.
1: So that was the answer to him cheating on you. You had to cheat on him.
2: Yeah.
1: Okay, I mean, did it make you feel better?
2: It did.
1: Okay. In other words, you allowed yourself to be used.
2: No, I just got some anger out.
1: Okay, well, if that's what it took.
2: Oh, yeah. And we were best friends.
1: All right, baby girl. Thank you for checking in. I appreciate that. Love you. Bye-bye.
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As Jerry always says, don't dream it, drive it. 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

0: March 1958, Memphis, Tennessee. Elvis Presley and Frank Lax boarded a bus and headed to Fort Chaffee, Arkansas to attend boot camp in the United States Army. 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Then, Elvis Presley went on to reign as the king of rock and roll. 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This is Frankie Lax. 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

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I feel like this is coming to an end, and it's better for me

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As Jerry always says, don't dream it, drive it. WYJJ Trenton Jackson. JJ

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2: 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And on Saturday, we welcome D'Angelo Davis and the Southern Flavor Band. 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
1: Family, God gave me a word for you. I am hot chocolate all over the world. 901-219-2020 for all of your life insurance needs. 901-219-2020. Family, God gave me a word for you today. My Lord, he did. God's got a butler, a cupbearer for you. He's got one for me. He's got one for you. Put in the comments, or I'm so used to social media, text me. My cupbearer is coming. Or if you want to say butler, my butler, a cupbearer, however you want, is coming. What do you mean, hot chocolate? The Old Testament, in the book of Genesis, that Joseph was wrongfully put in jail, my God. He suffered for what he didn't do. He suffered for doing the right thing. Because remember, his brothers sold him into slavery. They were going to first kill him because he had a dream. And some of you all have a dream.

Lord, and they decided to sell him. Then he got to Potiphar's house, got promoted, only to be lied on by Potiphar's wife, thrown in jail for what he didn't do. Some of you all, myself included, sometimes we're going through things that are not fair. We're going through things that are wrongfully in our way. But I'm here to tell you, you're going to meet a cupbearer. You're going to meet a butler. And they're going to remember you. They're going to change your life. See, he met the baker and the butler in jail. And he interpreted their dreams. He was wrongfully jailed. But sometimes the wrong situation is a situation that's going to bring you to destiny. So, my God, I'm so excited. I can't hardly get it out, family. I am Hot Chocolate. If you're just tuning in again all over the world, I'm super excited because God has a word for you. Just text me, God's got a cupbearer for me, or God's got a butler for me, at 901-219-2020. So what happened for Joseph, he interpreted the dreams, his gifts, what God had placed inside of him. It was working even in an unfair situation. So he interpreted the dreams of the baker and the butler, and he said, now when this comes to pass, don't you forget me, especially to the cupbearer or the butler, because he knew he would still be alive. The butler forgot Joseph. Sometimes we're being forgotten until the need for us arises. Sometimes we're being forgotten because the door is not big enough yet. My God. Because the playing field is not big as we need it to be or as God wants it to be for us. He doesn't want to give us small. He's trying to get big to us. My God. I feel the Holy Spirit all over me right now. And sometimes, family, the weight, is to make things bigger. The weight is to answer your prayer. You ask God to enlarge your territory, right? And sometimes we have to wait longer to get more. Somebody text that back to me. Sometimes you got to wait longer to get more. I'm feeling God here. 901-219-2020. Sometimes you got to wait a little longer to get a whole lot more. And so Joseph had to wait 2 years, but God was preparing a place for him because the king needed to have a reason, a need, a void that Joseph could fill. And when your appointed time comes, can't nothing stop it. I just want to tell you that God's got a date on the calendar for every dilemma we're facing, for all the trouble we may be facing, for what seems unfair. There is an end date to what's unfair. I feel the Holy Spirit. He's talking to me. He's talking to you. There is an end date, and it's near. That's why I'm here today to tell some of you, you're about to come out sooner than you think. Yes. You're about to come out bigger than you think, stronger than you think. 901-219-2020. Text me, it's bigger. My God, you're not waiting for nothing. So it's not for naught. So the cupbearer remembered, I met this man in jail after 2 years. He remembered, I met this man in jail and he was pretty cool and he could interpret dreams because the king couldn't find anybody to interpret his dreams. And so they sent for Joseph. I'm telling you, you're going to meet somebody that's going to call somebody to send for you. Hot Chocolate is going to meet somebody who's going to cause me to be, as they say, flued out. But I'm not talking about for that reason that they're talking about flued out. I'm talking about flued out into destiny. I want to give you a secret. I want to let the cat out the bag today. I'm Hot Chocolate. Life insurance does not have to be scary. It doesn't have to be difficult. You don't have to wait 2 and 3 days to get an answer whether you're covered or not. You don't have to get a physical. 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We don't even care how much you weigh. I'm just telling you secrets of getting insurance with Hot Chocolate. 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You're on insulin, that's okay. You have type 2 diabetes, that's okay. We still want to see what we can get you qualified for. Many of you qualify for immediate

Which don't let these companies tell you that because you have diabetes, you got to wait 2 years to be covered. Don't let that happen. 901-219-2020. Most of my clients are diabetic, high blood pressure. 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She don't ask about blood pressure. That's the life insurance that you need. That's the life insurance your cousin needs. 901-219-2020. When I tell you we do not ask you about high blood

30-year Primerica policy or some other term policy, but it's going to go up. And at a certain age, they're going to cancel you. 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It's temporary. 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What does your policy say? Well, I'm covered, hot chocolate, but how long? How long are you covered? Well, I got it. 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That should tell you something. It's not going to stay that rate, family. 901-219-2020. 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So when that Primerica goes up, or when any other term you have, temporary insurance, it goes up, then you can say, well, hot chocolate, I got yours as a fallback. So when that goes up, or when that cancels me and goes away, because it's going to do that too, I'm still covered. 901-219-2020. Term policies are made to be temporary. If you have $50,000 or more, you probably don't have a permanent life insurance plan. You probably have something that's going to change on you. 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You better call Hot Chocolate to get some solid insurance. 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If you've been thinking about life insurance, if you've been considering life insurance, don't go to TV, because they're scamming you. And I say scam because they don't tell you the full truth. 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I am Hot Chocolate, ready to cover you with some solid, permanent whole life insurance that you don't have to worry about losing. You don't have to worry about the price going up. 901-219-2020. I'm ready for your call. Yeah, I can't wait to cover you by phone. Ooh, we simple. And we don't care how much you weigh. Ooh, we don't ask about weight. 901-219-2020. God is getting ready to do some massive things. Your waiting is not for naught. Ooh, Lord have mercy. I need to calm down a little bit. Let me do a commercial. Because I'm excited, because God is about to break us free of some stuff. God is about to show up. Joseph just did his best where he was. Joseph kept being a man of God right where he was. He was wrongly imprisoned. He was wrongly sold to Potiphar. But God was placing him.

him in a situation that was going to change everything about his life, that was going to broaden his life. My God. The prayer of Jabez is always talking about, and we quote it, Lord, enlarge my territory. And oftentimes we've got to go through some weariness and some waiting for God to enlarge it. He's preparing something while we're waiting. The waiting is not for nothing. So I'm saying to you today, family, get ready. God is about to do some amazing things. There is a cupbearer, a butler, that is assigned to take you to the king, my Lord. That is assigned to take you to where your talent can be expanded, to where your gift can be on a platform you never thought possible, to where your money will shift, to where that business will finally open. God is about to do what we waited for, my God. God is about to do what we've waited for. The atmosphere is shifting in my life, in your life, and he had me to tell you, don't go nowhere. I got to pray for you today. I'm anointed to pray for you today. I am hot chocolate. Lord have mercy. All over the world. 901-219-2020. 901-219-2020. I'm hot chocolate all over the world. Stay with me. Family, this is Hot Chocolate. I want to talk to my clients who are on a fixed income. Let me first say I understand what that looks like. 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I want to talk to the people who are afraid of life insurance. Well, I talk, I got a little sugar. I got a little diabetes. Somebody else turned me down. Don't worry about who turned you down before. We are able to cover 99% of you all today, even if you were turned down somewhere else. 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I want to talk to the busy people. I'm busy. Ooh, honey, I ain't got time to get life insurance. Yes, you do. While you're driving or while you're riding, you can be talking to me through Bluetooth and getting life insurance at 901-219-2020. It only takes about 30 minutes. You spend longer than that in Walmart. You spend 30 minutes playing a game on your phone. Mm-hmm. You spend 30 minutes watching a Country Wayne video. 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

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Hey, family. Before I pray, I just need to remind you, I didn't give the verse for where I'm speaking from today, Genesis 41. And it's right after that two-year period. And the butler remembers, wait a minute, that was a man in jail. He could interpret dreams, but the need had to arise. And what I love about this scripture, you guys, God didn't let Joseph walk into a small need where maybe another butler or even a baker or a carpenter had a dream. Nothing's wrong with those things. But God waited, my Lord. He set it up for Joseph to interpret the dream of somebody who would change his life forever. For somebody who would make Joseph's dream come to pass, would manifest that dream that he initially had that his brothers were jealous of, his dream of being an authority. Oh, my God, his dream of being on top. Being in a great position, he was second in command to the king only because his time came, his waiting ended, and the place, the big place, the enlargement of territory, as the prayer of Jabez talks about, as we call it the prayer of Jabez, the enlargement of territory was in place, and the king needed him, my God. And because Joseph could interpret the dream, everything in Joseph's life changed within 24 hours. He shaved his face. They put new clothes on him. They put a ring on him, and they changed his position. They gave him a wife. They changed his money. I'm telling you, we're on the brink of life changes. We're on the brink of that big thing happening. Doesn't matter how long you waited. Doesn't matter how weary you've become, my Lord. Hot Chocolate came to bring you a message today. Woo! I want you to text me. If you haven't texted me, if you text me, do it again. My butler is coming. 901-219-2020. Text me. My butler is coming. You may meet him at school. You may meet him in an airport. You may meet him in an Uber. I don't know, but your butler is coming. That person who's connected to opening the door to your destiny. It wasn't the king that was most important. It was the butler who introduced Joseph to the king. It was the butler who had to remember who Joseph was and what Joseph could do, his abilities. Somebody's going to remember Hot Chocolate. Somebody's going to remember Hot Chocolate's radio family. My sister, my brother, I don't care how long the wait has been. I don't care if you've gone from trouble to more trouble. Joseph went from trouble, being sold by his brothers, to more trouble, being lied to, being lied on by Potiphar's wife, to more trouble being put in prison, to more trouble being forgotten about in prison for 2 years. But my Lord, God made it up. And I want you to text me. God's going to make it up to me. Text that to me right now at 901-219-2020. God is going to make it up to you, family. I am Hot Chocolate. I'm going to pray for you when I come back. But I'm full in the best possible way right now. You're going to be flued out by God. As they say, flued out. I don't know where they came from. I don't know if a rapper said it. I don't know if a movie star said it. But everybody's talking about being flued out. But they're talking about it from another perspective in a different context. But God's going to fly you out. Let's put it like that. You're going to be flued out by God. Flued out into a new position, into right relationships, into marriages, into money, into your health being restored. God is about to shift your whole life. Somebody is about to remember you. I am Hot Chocolate. Lord, have me trying to calm down. I'm excited because I feel the Holy Spirit here. And what he says is real. What God says is true. And it will come to pass. I'm Hot Chocolate all over the world. When I come back, I'm going to pray for you. Stay with me, family. My Lord. I love the holiday season because I get to come to your events and talk about life insurance. You know I'm free. Yeah. And you know I bring laughter. I bring a good time. I bring treats. I bring door prizes.

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1: Family, I feel like I just about need to raise an offering because we've had a revival by way of radio. Ha ha! Ooh, I love it. Radio Revival. You've had it today. Genesis 41. Go back and read it. Let it bless you. Let it touch your life. Let it touch your children's lives and your auntie's lives and your cousin's lives and your uncle's lives and your granddaddy's lives. Let it touch you in your marriage that God is on his way. I know he's talking to somebody today. You've been waiting. It's been weary. It's been bad. It's gone from bad to worse. But God is setting you up for something so big. He's going to enlarge your territory. He's going to enlarge my territory, too. He's talking to all of us today. I am Hot Chocolate all over the world. I'm ready to pray for you. Father God, we thank you for Genesis 41. That's your come through chapter. That's your you being faithful chapter. That's your you can't lie chapter. The dream you showed Joseph. When his brothers got mad and indignant and evil and wanted to kill him. That dream still came to pass. Hallelujah, God. We thank you, Lord God, for being so faithful. The butler had to remember, and somebody's got to remember you. Somebody's got to remember you, my sister, you, my brother, me, Hot Chocolate. Somebody is ordained and sanctioned by heaven to make the right connection for us. Lord, we thank you for our connection. Stir our connection, the one that will connect us to destiny, the one that will connect us to our next levels, that will upgrade our lives, God. I don't care how old we are, how young we are. This message is to us today. It's to bring hope. It's to bring expectation. It's to take us to another level. It's to raise our faith. It's to remind us that you're faithful. In all things, you're faithful. In all circumstances, you're faithful. I don't care what it looks like, you're faithful, God, and we thank you for being the faithful God that you are. God, I just thank you right now for my butler, for my radio listener's butler, that person who will be nudged, who will remember what we can do, remember who we are, remember the promise, remember if it's an attorney, thank you for my butler. If it's a doctor, thank you for my butler. If it's a banker, if it's yes on whatever contract, thank you, God. Oh, there's no devil in hell that can stop what you do. And we thank you, Lord God, for being faithful to us. We thank you that you're working behind the scenes. Now, there is a need, an opening, an opportunity, a platform being formed, and you're expanding it every day that we wait. Thank you, Lord God, for the books. Thank you for the movies. Thank you for the door openings. Thank you for the money increases. Thank you, Lord God, for my children getting their degree. Thank you, Lord God, for my husband getting what he needs. Thank you, Lord God, for my wife getting what she needs. God, you're faithful, and we have a butler in the form of an angel. There's an angel somewhere connecting us to the person, the place, or the thing that will say yes to us, that will take us to where you promised us, God. And we stand on it, and we trust you for it. You are faithful, and our butler is coming. In fact, I want to say the butler is here. And we thank you, Lord God. We believe and receive it. In Jesus' name, amen. Family, go in peace. Go trusting God, knowing that he's got you. And it's about to be all right. I am Hot Chocolate. Woo! Full of the Holy Spirit right now, all over the world. 901-219-2020. If I was you, I would want an anointing.

insurance professional. I'm anointed, and I love to be your insurance professional. 901-219-2020. God told me to come to these areas, Jackson, Bolivar, Whiteville, Oakland, Somerville, Union City, Brownsville. My Lord, God told me, Selma, he said, go in the rural areas with your insurance. Tell them the truth. So that's why my show is about purpose, destiny, and life insurance education. Call me. I'd love to serve you. Go knowing that your butler is on the way. So close. You reach out a little bit, you probably can touch them. My chocolate. Waiting on God. He's about to do it all over the world. Love you guys. Be blessed today. Bye.

0: The proceeding has been paid from the
1: Jerry Ford Autoplex Studio. As Jerry always says, don't dream it, drive it. WYJJ, Trenton, Jackson, JJ90.
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Will. Good morning, everybody. You all listening to The Voice. Come on, dig me now. One and only Steve Harvey, man, got a radio show. How good is God, huh? Think about it. Just take a slight inventory of your own life and say it to yourself when you get through. How good is God, huh? Think of all the small things. All this, because that's him. You breathing, that's him. You still here, that's him. You got another chance, that's him. You ain't out of here, that's him. You got any measure of health, that's him. You think it's more to it than it really is, than it already showed up to be, that's him. All of that. You got any dreams or aspirations, you dream of other things, that's him. All that, that's him, that's him. Them clothes you got, that's him. Every time you eat, that's why they had this thing called you say your grace, that's him. See, that's him, man. That's him. It's amazing when you take small inventory, how you find out how big God really is in your life. Now, the more you turn yourself over to him, the bigger he can be for you. See, he'll only be as big as you let him. It's one thing about God. Now, he's a gentleman. He can make you do anything. You know, you get too big for him. You know, you lose your humbleness. He can humble you now. God created man with the power of choice. We're the only creature he created that he gave us the total power of choice. When we mate,

who we mate with, you know, everything, all of it, man. It's a choice. What we want to be, how much we want to make, where we want to live, what climate we want to live in. We can live in cold climates, hot climates. You know, we speak different languages. You can go learn another language. A bear can't do nothing but be a bear. He can't go learn how to be a fox. He can't go learn how to be an otter. He just can't. An ostrich is an ostrich, man. He can't come out here and fight like a lion. A lion is a lion. A lion eat meat. He can't eat vegetables. I don't care how much meat ain't around. He'll lay down and pull up out of here and die because he can't eat grass. He's just a lion, man. You understand this? That God gave us. We are the one creature he created that has total power of choice. You can make every decision in your life. What kind of watch you like? That's the one you can buy. You want to live in Switzerland? Go ahead. You don't like Switzerland? You can move to Miami. You want to live your life of crime? Go ahead. That's you. He gave you the power of choice. You want to do right? Come on. So now, look at this thing. We are all the results of a series of decisions that we have made. If we could just identify that the problem is us, we could begin the solution. See, that's the problem, y'all. It's us. It's what we do. I threw my life down the hill. I can't tell you how many years based on some decisions that I was making. Now, I can justify my decision when I wasn't happy and I was doing this and I was in misery and y'all on there. Yeah, yeah, yeah, Steve, when you get through, you made the decisions, though. And you can look at this any way you want to, y'all, but at the end of the day, I'm just talking to people that's really, really wanting to improve their position in life. And how do you do that? You got to have a solution. How do you come up with a solution? You got to identify the problem to even begin to solve it. But if the problem ain't ever you, how you gonna solve something that ain't you? See, okay, let me look at it this way. If somebody say, like, I got a child of mine, man. I this dude right here, man. I don't even want to get into it this morning. Boy, I'm struggling with this boy. But man, you go to people, you ask them why they do something. I just wasn't taking care of business. Why? I just didn't take care of business. Boy, do you understand that your life is going to be filled with you got to take care of business? So when you going to start? You know, man, you can't go through life blaming everybody. It's got to be you. See, you can fix you. You can't fix nobody else. If you keep getting married and the marriages don't work, hello, hello, hello, could it be you? So I finally had to sit down and just make that decision. Ain't no need of me coming on the radio talking about nobody else and what they did to me and y'all just don't know. No, no, no, man. What about the part you played in it? Because, see, if you got a good marriage, you got a part to play in that. If you got a bad one, you got a part to play in that. Even if it just get down to you the one picked them. How about that, Mister? I made a decision. The problem is usually within yourself. Do you know that's the quickest and easy way to fix your life? That way you ain't got to check with nobody. Here's the beauty of going on and admitting that it's you. You don't have to check or clear it with nobody to start the repair process. You don't need anybody's permission. You ain't got to put it before the review board to see if it'll pass. It ain't got to go through Congress. You ain't got to hope that your local politician get their hands on it and make a phone call for you. You ain't got to ask any counselors to come in and sit with you. You don't have to check in the rehab. All you got to do is decide. The problem is me. I'm going to start changing me. Identify the problem and start with the part that you can own up to. Once you identify the problem, you can start planning on how to fix it or how to get to accomplishing something. But remember, this planning is important. If you fail to plan, then please plan to fail. If you don't know how to make a plan, let's just start with the basics. Just make a list of

0: what you want. Make this list and then go to God in prayer with an open mind. And open your mind up to all the clean opportunities that are available. Here's why a lot of people won't succeed. Because certain opportunities come along, you don't want to do them. That kills me, man, when I hear people, I ain't doing that. I know young comedians that come to me all the time talking about, man, what you know? I said, man, just take every gig you can, no matter what it pay. Well, listen to me, son. You can go make that money that it pay, or you can make the decision to sit at home and make no money. It's a comedy hard business. They ain't paying but $100. You got to drive 50 miles. But if you drive 50 miles and you make the 100, and you stand on that stage for 30 minutes, you are now 30 minutes better than you was the last time you went on stage. Oh, man, they don't pay me. I ain't coming. You ain't finna be a comedian, man. Not like this here. A lot of people just don't want to do what's necessary to do. So when the opportunity presents itself and you open up your mind to it, man, then get ready to go on and do it, man. Identify your problem today. Start with the part that's you.
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1: When there's something wrong with you, you usually the last person to know it. 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
5: Ain't nobody said nothing to y'all this morning. I'm not for it this morning. I done said it. I done said it like that.
1: Okay, cool. And I care? Okay, yeah. And I care. Okay.
2: Go ahead.
1: Shirley has never thought of herself as bougie.
2: And I still do.
1: We all have.
5: No, that's
2: okay, so she's saying she's in denial about her bougie-ness. Is that what you're saying?
5: For years. She
1: said, I'm just me.
2: Oh, yeah.
1: See, right there.
5: Her family say that. Her family say that. Now, that's true.
1: See that?
3: Anyway. Move along.
2: Who else? Come on. Who else?
1: Carla.
2: Yes.
1: Ratchet hoodness.
2: I'm not any of those things.
1: Tie cutting, busting windshields,
2: allegedly.
1: And then she hides it under the word alleged.
2: Yes, you have no
3: proof.
2: We
3: all see it. We all see it.
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0: Ladies and gentlemen, let's get to it. Today is the day that the Lord has made. Let us rejoice and be glad in it. I'm going to tell you why. Because it's the only one you got. You have no control over any other days. Yesterday gone. Futures is not promised. Today is the day. Right now, get in it and get your tood right. Get the tood together, man. Triple T's up in here. Start with gratitude. You have to, which will immediately affect your attitude, which has a direct correlation on your altitude. It's them tunes, baby. You get them together, you can be somebody. Man, that's my plan. I'm going to be somebody. I'm going to mess around somehow, some way, with a little more grace and some mercy and a whole lot of forgiveness, and I'm going to mess around and be somebody. I don't know what y'all doing. I'm telling you, but I'm inviting you to get on this tune train. Gratitude. Attitude, altitude. That's the Steve Harvey Morning Show. That's how we're doing it right now. Shirley Strawberry, Carly Farrell Jr., Smile for the South, Mr. Monica, legend of nephew Tommy Jr.
1: Yes, sir.
0: What?
1: Here we go, Uncle. Let me ask you something, man, because it's like the, you know, I had a conversation with my nephew, man, and he want it now. It's such a microwave society today. I want the money now. I want this lifestyle now. I want everything now, Uncle. And they don't understand. They don't have to trust this is a process of failures. Everything that I did to get to my point, I had to fail to get here. He just want me to do it for him.
0: That's good, you know.
1: No.
0: I didn't have nobody I could even want to do it for me, so your nephew's blessed to even have somebody he think he got the audacity to say, I'd like for you to do it for me. It is not the way it goes. It's a long lesson to learn, and the longer it takes you to learn it, the longer it's going to take for you to get it. It is imperative, man, that people understand what this is. But know this, as long as it takes to get successful, must I remind

0: You all, there is joy in the journey. You have got to stop along the way, man, and appreciate where you are. You may not be where you want to be, but take inventory, and oftentimes you can realize you may not be where you want to be, but thank God I ain't where I was. See, you made some incremental steps. And sometimes people don't even get joy in the steps. Man, I ain't where I want to be yet. Yeah, I got you, bro. But must I remind you that 2 years ago, the position you were sitting in, 5 years ago, 8 years ago, hell, last summer, hell, that started a new year. See, some people ain't got to look far back. You understand? And there's joy in the journey, but you got to take inventory. Everybody want it now.
1: People
0: try to take advantage of your success because they want it now. I'm going to say that again. People try to take advantage of your success. All of you out there that have measured success, somebody done tried to capitalize on that. This is Steve Harvey Morning Show, man. What?
2: Yes, it is. And thank you, guys. Coming up at 32 minutes after the hour, the nephew is here to run that prank back right after this.
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9: One of Madison County's voting precincts is changing location. The Election Commission voted to move Precinct 18 from Fire Station 17 to the Emergency Management Agency building on Grady Montgomery Drive in Jackson. All voting for those in Precinct 18 will vote at the EMA building for the August and November elections. A business in Gibson County is accused of illegally dumping wastewater and sewage into the North Fork of the Fork of Deer River. Authorities executed a search warrant on Thursday at the city limits bar and grill in Trenton and found that the building's plumbing led directly into the river. The business has 30 days to fix the issue or criminal charges may be filed. In Jackson and Madison County, Parks and Rec will kick off the 2026 Youth Fishing Rodeo this Saturday. The free event for kids 5 to 15 will be at Muse Park beginning at 8 a.m. I'm Christy McIntyre. This update powered by WNBJ, Jackson's NBC 39.
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0: 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It is time now to run that prank back with the nephew. What you got for his nephew on this Friday?
1: This right here is, God is not through with you, but we are. Okay? God is not through with you, but we are. Yeah.
2: That's right, Jesus, not me.
1: We fed up. Let's go, cat dog.
3: Hello?
4: Hello, I'm trying to reach Sister Takara.
3: Who's this?
4: This is Brother Brinkley from the church. How you doing?
3: Oh, hey. How is it? It's I'm at work. Can I call you back?
4: Well, this is kind of urgent. I've called your house phone and I didn't get an answer. And I had this other number on file, so I wanted to reach out to you. But

0: Won't take long, but it really is a hurt.
1: All right.
0: An urgent matter, if you don't mind.
1: All right, hold on. Let me step away from my cubicle. Hold on.
0: Hello?
1: Yeah. Okay. So what's, Brother Brinkley, speak to me.
0: Okay, we have a bit of a problem here, and we're trying to clean up a lot of things here at the church. You know, I hate to be the one to bring you some bad news. Let me just start by saying this. God might not be through with you, but we are here at the church. It has been brought to our attention, Sister Cara, that you guys are halfway coming to church. You might come once out of a month. You're not tithing as we expected. You know, the church can't really depend on you. It's you. You got, you know, you bring your kids. I think your brother comes to the church. But everybody is coming every now and then. We cannot depend on you all to be the members and have the expectation of what we're trying to do.
1: Wait. Hold on. You say your name is Brother Brinkley? You're from
0: Brother
1: the church?
0: Brother Brinkley. Yes.
1: And you work under the deacon? I've never heard of you before.
0: I have been officiated by the pastor, as I'm actually over the finance. And we're going through all of the books and looking at all of the numbers of the members of the church, the directory, and we're noticing what people are paying tithes, what people aren't paying tithes, who's coming to church, who's participating in different ministries and whatnot. And Sister Takara, I have to be honest with you. You're there maybe once a month. We might see you, might not see you, you know. And like I say, God may not be through with you, but we are.
1: Well, you keep saying that. Well, listen, why? I don't understand. Like, y'all monitoring my church going? Like, I can't. I have to go every single week. I mean, I go when I can.
0: Why are you absent so much at the church? Explain that.
1: Well, I mean, I have three kids. You know, I mean, I have two jobs. Sometimes I don't. I mean, I still pray. I don't understand how a church can. Are you, y'all serious?
0: You got two jobs, but we're not getting tithes like you got two jobs.
1: Well,
0: you're not tithing like you got two jobs.
1: Because I can't afford.
0: You just said I got two jobs. That's what you just said.
1: And that those two jobs are in support of my kids. I mean, I can't support the church and my kids at the same time. I can't do both. I mean, I give when I can.
0: Let me ask you something. What are you making on that other job?
1: Are you really? I didn't know the church got in this deep with you. Really asking me how much I make in my second job that I take to support my kids? Come on now, there's got to be something. This is.
0: I'm gonna say this to you again. God may not be through with you, but we are. If you are not going to pay your tithes, if you're not going to come to work on a consistent basis, then what do you benefit the church?
1: Is that what the church is about? This can't be.
0: I'm going to say this to you. Let me tell you what the church is all about. The church
1: if
0: is
1: you say,
0: a...
1: If you say we're done with you again one more time, I'm serious.
0: No, I'm going to tell you this. You're talking about, is that what the church is about? Let me tell you what the church is. The church is a hospital for crippled souls. You understand that? That's what the church is. That's what the church is. But when we have souls that are coming in to be saved, we are doing our job. And guess what? Those people that are coming in, you know what they're doing? They're tithing. That's what they're doing. They're tithing. You, Sister Takara, I'm sure your soul is crippled. You're not coming, and you're not tithing. You may give us a little something when you show up, if you show up. Am I right or wrong?
1: Okay, hold up. Let me get one thing straight. This is what you called me for in the middle of my work day to tell me that you're kicking me out the church because I don't give enough money to the church while I'm at my job that I can barely afford to pay my bills with. Matter of fact, I don't even know who you are. I've never met you in my life. And I don't, you know what? This church, you know, this church. I hate to say it, but if that's what the church is about, you had the nerve to call me. I'm in the lobby of my job.
0: Okay, now, let me say something now. You being very unchristian-like now.

0: Nephew Tom. No. Oh, my gosh. Yo, he's about to get me fired from this job. I'm in the lobby screaming my people looking at me. Oh, my gosh.
1: You all right?
0: I'm here with Nephew Tommy.
1: Yeah, it's Nephew Tommy. What's up?
0: Oh, my gosh. Oh, my gosh. My heart is racing.
1: Tell me this, Dakar. What is the baddest, and I mean the baddest, radio show in the land?
0: Steve Harvey.
2: Go ahead, Shirley. Take it away.
3: All right,
2: that's
3: nephew.
2: It. That's it.
3: All right. Mm-hmm. Thanks, Neff. Coming up, it is Ask the CLO, Chief Love Officer Steve Harvey in the building, ready for your love questions right after this.
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1: Line three, we got Cinnamon.
2: Yes.
1: Is that your real name?
2: Yes.
3: Cinnamon Johnson.
1: Ginger Bolts. Honey Lips. Bobby Nutmeg.
4: Violator Wilson.
1: I'm going to name my baby Gunpowder. Dear Smith.
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0: 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It is time to ask the CLO. Our Chief Love Officer, Steve Harvey, is ready. And this one's from Nicole, CLO. Nicole in Raleigh writes, I'm 28 years old, and I reconnected with a guy that was a troublemaker when we were in high school. He's been in the military, and he's a changed man. But I'm scared my dad will judge him by his past. Should I talk to my parents about him first?
1: Well, I mean, you can. If it's serious, you know, everybody got a past. But that military has straightened a lot of people out. It can be a game changer. That military has done some amazing things in some people's lives, man. I've seen it happen. So that military has given some great lives to some people. So he could have changed. He might have been a troublemaker. But, you know, people do a lot of stuff when you're 18. I don't do nothing that I do. I don't do nothing now that I did at 18. Nothing.
0: That would be a no. It's a no.
1: All I do, I still do when I was 18, is talk. I don't walk the same. I don't run, jump like I used to. I can't box like I used to. Mm-hmm. I can't do nothing.
0: Look how wise you and rich you are right now.
1: Yeah, I sure. Somebody told me, man, if you could go back to 21, would you do it? For what?
2: Mm-hmm. No. My stupidest moment?
1: Hell no. Go back there. Making them decisions. Oh, Lord. Yeah, but you got money, though. I don't need this money at 21. I'd have blew it for sure. I'd have been broke by 22.
3: 1 year.
1: It probably wouldn't even took me that long.
0: Like the lottery winners, some of those. All right. Moving on to Tawanda in Philly. Tawanda writes, I left my husband after he cheated on me with his boss. The lady took a pic in my house and posted it on social media. I called her a cheater. I called her a cheater in the comments, and we got into a nasty exchange of comments. Would I be wrong to get her fired?
1: Hell no. I'll go straight to HR with that picture. Corporate headquarters, everybody see this picture. What is the nasty exchange photo?
0: Right.
1: I come to your house if I want to. Yeah, okay.
2: What is that?
1: She wasn't at Carla house. That's all I can tell you.
3: What you're not going to do is cheat with my husband and then take pictures in my house.
0: In my
3: house.
0: Right?
3: On Facebook.
1: Hold up, though.
3: You're not going to do that.
1: But then argue with me about it.
3: Yeah, because, you're not going to get none of that.
1: See, this is no longer an HR affair. This is, we down at the police station now. We down there filling out paperwork. We in interrogation rooms. I'm in that little room that they have you in on 48 hours. Being that cold, I'm in there shivering.
3: And you cold, right?
1: Yeah, I'm in there trying to answer questions.
4: Can we ask you who is the people in the background, sir, on that picture frame? Who would that be?
1: I don't know. Reason I'm down here because that's my family.
4: Okay, that's your family that's in the background. Mm-hmm. Is that who that is?
1: Mm-hmm. Yeah, yeah.
4: Okay, now who's the lady in the front of the picture with you?
1: What you talking about?
4: Benny, make it a little colder. Make it a little colder in here. The person that's on the picture with you, sir.
1: That's my family. So let me help you out. That's my family. The reason I'm down here is because my boss, who is a man, was in my house with my wife and took that picture.
4: Oh, I see.
1: Now that's why I'm down
3: here. Now you got clarity.
4: And you're here because of what, sir?
1: I'm the reason that all this yellow tape was out there.
3: Once you saw the post.
0: We're moving on to Cheryl.
1: I'm down here to clear that part up.
3: Is he free to go, detective? Is he free to go?
4: You're free to go, sir.
1: But, sir, can you explain?

0: playing the tape around the outside of the house. Well,
1: why is it so
0: he
1: much?
0: Ran.
1: He ran. He ran. All right, moving on to Cheryl in Montgomery. Cheryl says, I'm 49 and my boyfriend will be, get this, 80 soon. Ooh. I have been battling his son over a property his dad gifted me. I've been with this man for 10 years, so I'm past the gold digger stage. How much grace should I show his 58-year-old son before I snap? She's 49. He'll be 80 soon.
0: Well,
2: how much is it an acre? How much we fighting over?
3: Whatever
0: it is,
3: the son wants
0: any land on the son. Son thinking his daddy old and can't make these decisions no more. Mm-hmm. And she done came up here with some Rice Krispies and put some Snap Crackle Pop on him, and now all of a sudden he ain't thinking pop, good. Pop. So I think that's where the son is at. Mm-hmm. But okay. She been with him 10 years. You knew this day was coming, lady. Let's quit playing. You went in 80. Knowing that any day now I ought to be up on some of this property. You knew that.
3: Wait a minute. So 10 years, Steve? So she was 39 and 39. He was 70.
0: She knew what she was doing then.
3: Yup.
0: She knew what we was doing then. Listen, because at a certain point, you start thinking about your immortality. You really don't. I mean, you really do. 50. If you hit the 50-year mark, you start going, okay. Because now you know pretty much the chances are the road behind you is a lot longer than the one in front of you. You
2: start thinking. We're in the third quarter, partner. We're in the third.
0: Yeah, man.
1: Well, I quote Deion Cole one more time. You got about 20 more summers.
0: See.
3: Well, you break it down like that.
1: I know. Oh. I
2: know. In the third quarter, buddy.
1: All right. So should she, how much grace before she snaps on the 58-year-old
0: well,
1: son?
0: Well, you can go on and snap, but you finna hear some stuff you ain't heard before now. See, be careful about all that snapping. Because people who snap normally get snapped back. And you finna hear some stuff you had not heard before. So be careful about this snapping.
2: That's my dad.
0: Because you finally find out. Mm-hmm. Yeah. And you sit up here talking about you passed the gold digger stage.
1: Yeah.
0: You can be a gold digger longer than 10 years. You knew when you was with the dude what you was banking on.
3: Yeah.
0: That's how your name got on the property. You was investing then. You knew this day was coming. You knew it wasn't going to be here much longer.
2: You've been waiting, actually.
0: Yeah, he's waiting.
3: Actually, it was too long, huh? 10 years.
2: What is taking him so long? Lord.
0: ain't nobody 80 investing in the stock market. I'm just going to tell you that.
1: All right, CLO. Thank you.
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1: Right.
4: And if you didn't like the joke, tune in tomorrow. I have others.
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1: One of Madison County's voting precincts is changing location. The Election Commission voted to move Precinct 18 from Fire Station 17 to the Emergency Management Agency building on Grady Montgomery Drive in Jackson. All voting for those in Precinct 18 will vote at the EMA building for the August and November elections. A business in Gibson County is accused of illegally dumping wastewater and sewage into the North Fork of the Fork of Deer River. Authorities executed a search warrant on Thursday at the City Limits Bar and Grill in Trenton and found that the building's plumbing led directly into the river. The business has 30 days to fix the issue or criminal charges may be filed. In Jackson and Madison County, Parks and Rec will kick off the 2026 Youth Fishing Rodeo this Saturday. The free event for kids 5 to 15 will be at Muse Park beginning at 8 a.m. I'm Christy McIntyre. This update powered by WNBJ, Jackson's NBC 39.
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0: So here's a question for you guys. Did you ever write love letters to your high school sweetheart or to women, period? I mean, do you think they'd be worth out now?
1: Oh, yeah.
0: You did?
1: Hell yeah. I lived in segregation. You ain't wrote no letter. They made stamps out and bought and licked them trying in hopes that this girl would want me back. You know,
0: what'd you say, though, Steve? Because I know you
1: dropped stuff off. Man, I'll tell you, one of the deepest things I did was I was a senior in high school, man. I wanted this girl, man, so bad. I wrote the lyrics to Devotion by Earth, Wind, and Fire on a poster board, rolled it up, put it in my, I tucked my t-shirt in my pants, put it in the back of my t-shirt like a bow and arrow case, and got on my bike and rode over to her house and rode up and down the street till she came out on the porch. And just because I had no way of calling her, you know, so rode them down the street till she came out. I got off my bike and handed it to her. She unrolled it on the thing and read the whole lyrics to Devotion.
0: Oh, did she cry or what'd she
1: do? She cried, yeah.
0: Wow.
1: When the father
0: romantic,
1: came out on
0: though.
1: The porch and put my ass off the porch. Get your pump off the porch.
0: Black. That was into that.
2: Yeah.
0: This is before social
1: black
0: media.
1: Evil.
0: What about you, nephew? Love letters?
3: Oh, definitely. High school sweetheart wrote it. Walked to a
1: high school sweetheart.
0: What'd you say?
1: Love was so brand new.
3: But as my grandmama say, my nose was wide open.
4: Oh, you were sprung.
1: If you ain't had your nose wide open, you ain't lived.
3: Come on, man.
0: Junior?
2: No. I'm three generations from... That's two for God. We over here texting. I made cassette tapes. That's what I had. I had to make a tape. I had to listen to Quiet Storm, press play and pause, put you record the song, then you pause it. Dog, that's what I had to do. Love letters. We had technology by this time.
1: Nah. Yeah.
3: We was pen and paper, boy.
2: Yeah, y'all were pen and papering it. Man.
1: Pen and paper. That Pony Express with my bike.
4: Not Pony Express.
1: Hell yeah. Delivered my... Wait on no 3 days. And you know, in mail, it took 3 days, even locally. Three days to get to somebody's house, locally. You had to write a letter, man. I ain't got no time for this here. I got to ride this over there.
4: Yeah.
1: I had Pony Express, me and that bike, boy. Woof. Man, I wrote a girl a letter one time, and I just wanted her to like me. I drove it over her house and put it in the mailbox. And I'm riding up the street, and then I come back down the hill just to see. And she had reached out there and pulled the letter out the mailbox, didn't even open it, and just tore it in half.
0: Oh, what?
1: Man, that broke my heart, man.
0: I know that was heartbreaking.
1: Oh, that broke,
0: no,
1: seriously. Yeah, hell yeah, I had to write it on there, you know, can't.
0: Oh, okay.
1: You know, so got to put it in the mailbox, got to make sure her mama and daddy don't get it. Had my name on it and everything. She, as soon as I came back down the hill, I said, man, she reaching in the mailbox to get it. She pulled it out the mailbox and tore it in half.
3: Look at
0: Thanks
3: you now.
0: Guys for sharing. Who knew you guys were so romantic? All right, switching gears now. So here's a question for the guys. When you were a kid, how often did you do things without adult supervision on a daily basis? And what was it that you did?
3: Every day.
4: Every day.
3: Somebody in your business. No, supervision? What? We was on that bike moving.

0: moving around that neighborhood, boy. What are you talking about? Way back in the woods, jumping ramps, breaking windows, what? Stealing wood, building a clubhouse. What? We did it all.
1: Junior, what were you doing?
2: Every single day. We made soccer on bikes. Just kick a tennis ball to the goal. All the way down the street.
3: While riding the bike?
2: Yeah, riding the bike.
1: We ain't skills right there.
2: We ain't know nothing. We just playing soccer on bikes. That's what we were doing. Baseball, basketball, at the park where I wasn't supposed to be because people over there don't know how to act. We was all over the neighborhood. We was doing everything. Didn't nobody know where I was between 9 a.m. and 5 p.m. They didn't know where I was.
1: They had no clue. When the street lights came on.
2: My mama did. They had to call houses to find him. Is he over there? Tell him, come on. He ain't here. They didn't know where we was. That was my job, was to play. You had a 9 to 5. Play. That was it.
1: Steve.
4: I have no idea what they passing the law for.
0: Supervision.
4: Do you understand
1: what
4: the horror that my parents would have been in had they seen what I was doing when I left the house?
1: What were you doing?
3: What were you up to?
4: I was headed in the wrong direction a lot of time. If I had kept going down the path, burglary, B&E, breaking and entering, armed robbery, I'd probably be into that. I definitely would be into arson. I've set so much stuff. Oh, yeah. Animal abuse. I'd be locked up for so much stuff we was doing. I had a magnifying glass and burned up a whole colony of ants one day. Wiped out an entire colony of ants with a magnifying glass. Oh, my. The stuff we used to do, man. Bike robberies and skateboard theft. And hey, man, we used to ride out to the white neighborhood and play baseball with them because we had finally formed a little black little league team on our street, but we didn't have the money for gloves. So we'd go out to the white neighborhood and play with the white kids, and they would give us their gloves, and we would go to the field and then give them their gloves, and then they go out in the field, then they give them our day gloves, and we go out in the field. And we got to about the third inning, and we gave each other the signal. As soon as they tossed us the gloves, we just headed to the bikes, and they were sitting there going, hey, what are you guys doing?
2: Now they out there without no gloves.
4: Well, you know, because they just tossed them to us, and we just, on the third, about third, fourth inning, we finna head on over to these bikes because we got the gloves. Hey, where you guys going? What are you guys doing? Hey, come back! Come back. That ain't what's going to happen, though.
1: All right.
4: We got to go start this baseball team. We got gloves now.
1: We'll have more of the Steve Harvey Morning Show, this ignorant show, coming up in 20 minutes after the hour, right after this.
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1: Time now for Would You Rather. Would you rather be completely invisible for a day, or would you rather be able to fly for one day, completely invisible for a day, or be able to fly for a day?
2: Oh, no, I'm finna be invisible.
3: Oh, no, I'll be invisible. And fly where? You talking about in the air?
1: Wherever.
2: Oh, hell. No, just your body flying.
3: No, hell no. I'm scared to death. No, scared to death.
1: No.
2: Get up there and it start raining and can on. I come up here.
1: Oh, you know. Thunder. Oh, Lord.
2: Junior. Ooh, I can't get down.
4: Yeah, no, we all going to be invisible. No, I'm
1: invisible.
4: Ain't no plane. It's just me.
2: Mm. And I'm talking about invisible at y'all's house. I'm going to go see what y'all talking about over there.
1: Would you rather a spouse that is not opinionated, or would you rather a spouse that is controlling?
2: Ooh, controlling. I don't want controlling.
4: Yeah,
3: I'm going to rebel on that.
4: On controlling.
2: But I don't want to hear your opinion all day either. I really don't.
1: No, that
2: I
1: is
2: really
1: not
2: don't.
1: Opinionated.
3: They don't make
1: yeah,
3: that.
1: Yeah, like a doormat. Oh,
3: they don't even make that type of woman.
2: Yeah, that don't exist.
1: At? Whatever you
3: yeah,
1: like.
3: That's an impossible.
4: Yeah, where she
3: that's
4: at?
3: An impossible statement. That was in a movie, like. Shirley. That was a movie.
1: Yes.
3: That was
4: come
3: movie.
4: To America.
1: All right, would you rather be voted class clown, or would you rather be voted most likely to succeed?
2: Oh, I was both of them.
3: Well,
4: B.
3: I know good and hell well I wasn't going to be B.
1: Oh, you didn't think so? What happened to your hopes and dreams back then?
3: Who the hell was going to vote for me as most likely to succeed? I was voted most difficult. That
4: was so accurate.
1: Yes. Yeah. Why do you have to carry that on to your adult life? Leave that where it belongs.
3: That's what's the voting. This is how I am. I don't
1: that's
3: even
1: why
3: know.
1: They voted you that.
3: Yeah.
1: All right.
3: Well, I really like being how I am. I don't really see the problem. I swear to you, I do not see the problem.
1: All right. You see it. You
3: all
1: don't
3: right.
1: care.
3: Yeah. No, no.
1: Because we I tell don't. You about it every day.
3: What is the problem? But see, look at the source of who's telling me this. Y'all telling me this because I don't want to do what y'all want me to do.
1: No,
3: and
1: that's
3: now,
1: not
3: I'm
1: true.
3: Difficult. No,
4: that's not
3: it.
4: True.
1: No.
3: No, that's it all the
1: it's
3: time.
1: What
3: all
1: needs to be done. It's not
3: no.
1: what we want you to do.
3: Y'all don't no. tell me what I need to do. Who is y'all?
0: That's not it. Well, sometimes we need information from you.
1: Yeah.
0: You won't
3: you
0: even give us
3: me.
0: That. We don't need anything
3: you
0: from you.
3: A lot we of stuff ain't
0: nothing.
3: Your business.
1: See, you're being that, difficult that. Right now.
3: But a lot of stuff ain't your business.
1: That's
0: like your schedule
1: round of would you
3: that ain't
1: rather.
3: Your business because y'all look at my schedule and y'all try to fill it with what y'all want to do.
1: No, we don't. You're listening to the Steve Harvey.

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2: One of Madison County's voting precincts is changing location. The Election Commission voted to move Precinct 18 from Fire Station 17 to the Emergency Management Agency building on Grady Montgomery Drive in Jackson. All voting for those in Precinct 18 will vote at the EMA building for the August and November elections. A business in Gibson County is accused of illegally dumping wastewater and sewage into the North Fork of the Fork of Deer River. Authorities executed a search warrant on Thursday at the City Limits Bar and Grill in Trenton and found that the building's plumbing led directly into the river. The business has 30 days to fix the issue or criminal charges may be filed. In Jackson and Madison County, Parks and Rec will kick off the 2026 Youth Fishing Rodeo this Saturday. The free event for kids 5 to 15 will be at Muse Park beginning at 8 a.m. I'm Christy McIntyre. This update powered by WNBJ, Jackson's NBC 39.
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4: Jerry, I didn't know you whistled.
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0: time now to check Steve's voicemail. If you want to leave Steve a message, call him, 877-29-STEVE. All right, so Steve, recently we talked about the new dating term on the dating apps called ethical non-monogamy. You guys remember that from the other day. It's the practice of having a close or sexual relationship where both parties consent to the infidelity. In other words, I'll tell you that I'm married and you agree to sleep with me anyway. Swinging, open relationships, all that. Polyamory all fall under the umbrella of ethical non-monogamy. So we have a caller that left a message about our discussion on the subject. Take a listen.
1: So y'all are talking about ethical non-monogamy and calling it cheating. And I'm going to let y'all know right now, you're very much showing your age just in terms of if it don't apply to you, if you don't want to do it, then don't. But calling something cheating and changing the term, because again, what is monogamy? Monogamy is staying within one partnership. Ethical non-monogamy, you're saying that you don't want. Now, is it something that I want to do? No. I get jealous. I don't feel like sharing. Is it something that I'm going to sit here and clown because I don't want to do it? No. I understand it. It's just not for me. Y'all are very much showing your age and insisting that something is cheating when you are open with your partner and discussing the fact that neither of you want to just be with one person is not cheating. Not the first time y'all talk on something y'all don't understand. Probably not going to be the last time. But again, being ethically non-monogamous means you're quite literally let your partner know that we're not the only people together. You both know that. You both have that agreement, and it works for them. If it works for them and it doesn't work for you, leave it alone. Simple as that. Don't go calling something cheating if it's not cheating. Cheating is lying. Cheating involves lying. If it does not involve lying is not cheating.
2: I appreciate you calling in and telling us we're showing our age because, well, we have the age to show. Your age is showing yours because you don't listen. The lady that wrote the letter and called in did not say they partner knew about it. They said that's what they were practicing. There are sites on where married people are on there putting it out there for the other person to partake in them and letting them know that they're married and their partner knows nothing about it. That's what the phone call was about. So when you call here talking about somebody showing their age, make sure your little ain't showing yours too. So learn to listen because that's what it takes when you come after me. Y'all showing y'all age. Now look, if y'all swingers, we know what swingers is. We was doing, when this was around before your young was born. Now, if you got another couple and y'all go down to the club, no, and you want to swing, we know what that is. That ain't what the call was talking about. But you didn't listen to that. You heard the part you wanted, and now you want to call and be critical because we old. Old is the goal. And maybe one day, your ass to get older and have some sense too. Sitting up in here and I'll be listening to this stuff. And I'm sorry, lady, but you're on the back end of my work week because I work with young people at Family Feud, say stupid sugar honey iced tea all day long. And I got to sit there because HR just round the corner and I got to act like I'm okay with that. What? I ain't. And you done walked up into the hornet's nest while the hornet was sitting outside reading the paper. Now, buzz, stanging your.
0: Oh. All right.
2: I get tired of young people because we old, we stupid, and we don't know how to look at stuff. Y'all can come up with all these new titles you want to.
0: Right.
2: It's called cheating. The hell it is, man.
0: It's an agreement between the people who are going to be cheating with the or seeing each other. They didn't say anything about they're telling their partners or anything like that. That's what you're saying, Steve. Yeah.
2: Surely, that's even what that call was about. She didn't hear that, though. Mm-mm. She all want to light us up because her dumb ass in some relationship and some man that told her he's seeing somebody else. Nah, her dumb trying to be
0: she's
2: okay
0: not
2: with
0: dumb.
2: It. Well, what you call it?
0: Don't say that.
2: What you call
0: it? She's just uninformed.
3: And the new word is uninformed.
0: Yeah. Oh, dumb.
2: Stupid.
0: Coming up next, the nephew with the prank phone call for today, right after this.
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0: Coming up at about 4 minutes after the hour, it's my strawberry letter for today. And the subject is, why is he in my brother's house? We'll find out in just a little bit. We'll get into it. But right now, it is time for the nephew and the prank phone call for today. Now, what you got?
1: So the title of the strawberry letter is, why is he in my brother's house, right?
2: Right.
0: Yes.
1: But this prank here is I left my medicine in your house. You see what I'm saying?
0: Oh. Yeah. Kind of goes together. Yeah.
1: Yeah. We do want to have a title fight. You know what I'm saying? We can have a title fight. I left my medicine in your house. All right. That is cat dog. If you would, we're going to strategically dive into this one. If you're driving right now, I think you should pull over, because this one right here, this home run hitter, this classic nephew Tommy, I left my medicine in your house. Let's go.
3: Hello?
4: Hello, I speak to Clarence.
3: Yeah, this is he. Who is this?
4: Hey, Clarence, my name is Sherman, dog. Your house is the one that got broke into last week, right?
3: Yeah, man. Just waiting on the police to get back with me. Tell me if they found these people or not, man. So, now, hold on. What's your name again now?
4: Sherman. Sherman.
3: Thurman.
4: Sherman.
3: Thurman. How you hear about it?
4: Oh, no, you know, I stay a couple streets over. Everybody in the neighborhood kind of heard that y'all had got broke in on.
3: Yeah, man, everybody been kind of real good around here, man. It just don't make no sense, man. You go out here and work hard for

0: stuff, and then, you know, people just do you like this, man. It just, I'm just glad wasn't nobody hurt, man. My wife and my son, they alive, and that's, you know, that's the best thing, man. So,
1: yeah.
0: You know, you try not to cuss, but some like this happened, you know.
1: I understand, man. I
0: yeah, you stay a couple streets over, you say?
1: Yeah. Hey, let me say this to you, man. I want to say, first of all, I hate what happened. You know what I mean?
0: Yeah, man.
1: And I do, man. I, you know, and I'm glad your family and stuff.
0: Yeah, I appreciate it, man.
1: Well, hey, man, can I just say this here, man? And I don't really know how to say it, but I was with the two dudes that had broke in there. I was with them when they did that.
0: Okay, did you just say you was with them that broke in my house? So you broke in my house.
1: Clarence, that's what I'm calling you, trying to tell you. I was trying to talk them out of it. You know what I'm saying?
0: Well, what the happened? Because they did the
1: I couldn't talk them out of it. But, you know, I was. Well, okay. I wasn't in there taking nothing, is what I'm saying.
0: Okay. Well, who was in there taking it then?
1: But I can't do that. I ain't trying to get in the middle of that.
0: No, you can do that. You just called my phone. Oh, you can tell me who broke in here. You was one of the. Who else was with you?
1: That ain't even the reason why I called, man.
0: I don't give a what the reason you called me. You called me. Broke in my. Who was with you? Who was with you?
1: Man, I'm...
0: Matter of fact, what street you stay on?
1: Let me say this to you, man. This is why I called. See, when we was in there, and then they started screaming and hollering at each other, then saying we got to hurry up and get out. You know, like I say, I was in there trying to talk them out of that.
0: I don't give a sh** if you tried to talk them into it. You broke into my... This m***er broke into my house. You... And got the guy... I'm audacity to call me.
1: Okay, but listen, man. Listen to me, man.
0: I'm listening to you for.
1: While I was in there, man, and you know, we was getting out of there in a hurry. I actually left. My pills fell out of my pocket. My bottle of pills, man. My medicine. And I don't got no more refills on it, man. And I need my medicine. That's why I'm calling you to see if you don't mind me coming back over there to get my pills.
0: You don't give a f- about your medicine. This who gives a about? I tell you what, I tell you, this motherfucker asked me about some medicine.
1: Dog, I was just caught up in a bad situation, man.
0: I swear to God, if I see you over here, I swear to God, I'm gonna beat your ass. You better be glad my son wasn't in my house.
1: Man, listen, man, I'm not trying to get you have no problems with nobody. I just need my medicine, man.
0: Your medicine. You got problems with me.
1: I don't have no more refills on that medicine. I need my medicine. I'll get sick.
0: I tell you what. Come get your medicine. You know exactly where I stay at. I'm going to have the front door open. You ain't got to break in this time. Come get your medicine. I swear to God, you're going to need more than just that medicine. I'm going to put some on your ass.
1: Man, why are you taking it out on me, man? And I'm the one that was in there trying to talk them out of it.
0: You was with them. That's the point. Bring them. Too. Tell them to help you come get your medicine.
1: So all I want to do is get my medicine and be through with this. That's all I'm trying to say to you. I ain't trying to start no trouble with you.
0: Start no trouble. You broke into my house. You know what? I tell you what. This here. I tell you what. Come get the medicine. Come get the medicine right now. I'm at home. What street you stay on? I'll bring it to you.
1: Hey, man, I'm not finna go back and forth arguing with you, man. I'm finna come over there and get my medicine, and, man, you're gonna be through with each other.
0: You ain't got to go back and forth, I tell you what, come on over here, get your medicine right now. This evening, you're gonna need some more medicine. They gonna come break in my house. You broke into my I take care of my wife and my kids in this house.
1: I understand that. And I will not be back in your house after I get my medicine.
0: Who the f*** is you hollering at? Dog, I tell you what. No. You ain't going to be back in my house after you get this medicine. You're going to have a permanent new residence. I swear to God, you're going to be living in the cemetery.
1: Listen, I got one more thing I need to say to you before I get over there. Is you listening to me?
0: Say that on your way over here.
1: I'm going to say it. I'm on my way.

0: I got one more thing I need to say. Is you listening?
1: Well, say it then.
0: That's enough, you telling from the Steve Harvey Morning Show. You just got pranked by your sister Bree. Hello?
1: Who the f*** is this?
0: Hey, man. Hey, Clarence, this nephew Tommy, man, from the Steve Harvey Morning Show. Your sister Bree got me to prank you, man.
2: Boy, you my f***. Oh, you play too much. I don't believe this.
0: Oh, man, she said, man, they broke in my brother's house. He needs a spirit lifted. She said, come on, call him and get it.
2: You know what? Yeah, you done had you a well with.
1: Oh, man, boy, y'all wrong for this here.
0: Oh, man. Hey, man, let me ask you something. What is the baddest radio show in the land?
2: It is the Steve Harvey Morning Show. Listen, bro, hey, and if the that broke in my house is listening, you can come back over here. If you left your medicine, come on, come back and get it. I'm at home right now.
0: If they listen, they can come on back over there now?
2: Yeah, right now. Bring your ass. Boy, y'all wrong for that. Ooh, nephew Tommy.
3: I don't know nobody better than me. I hate to say it. You know what I mean? I am the Steph Curry LeBron of prank.
4: I get it.
3: When you leave your medicine in somebody's house that y'all broke into, come on, man. Come on. And you call back for your medicine.
4: That's
3: come
4: genius.
3: On, man.
4: That's genius.
3: You was with them blankety banks in my what? And got the nerve to call. Boy.
5: You are really a dumb criminal. You left your medicine.
4: Yeah. What are you robbing people in you're sick for anyway?
5: Yeah, you sick. Right.
3: But let's not let me go through any more complications. You know what I'm saying? Right, I understand they stole your stuff. I got that. But help me out here with my medicine, all right? Come on now.
5: Do me a solid.
3: Come on, man. Have a heart, brother. Have a heart.
4: Wow.
6: 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Coming up next, Strawberry Letter. The subject is, why is he in my brother's house? We're going to find out right after this.
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10: One of Madison County's voting precincts is changing location. The Election Commission voted to move Precinct 18 from Fire Station 17 to the Emergency Management Agency building on Grady Montgomery Drive in Jackson. All voting for those in Precinct 18 will vote at the EMA building for the August and November elections. A business in Gibson County is accused of illegally dumping wastewater and sewage into the North Fork of the Forked Deer River. Authorities executed a search warrant on Thursday at the City Limits Bar and Grill in Trenton and found that the building's plumbing led directly into the river.

0: The business has 30 days to fix the issue or criminal charges may be filed. In Jackson and Madison County, Parks and Rec will kick off the 2026 Youth Fishing Rodeo this Saturday. The free event for kids 5 to 15 will be at Muse Park beginning at 8 a.m. I'm Christy McIntyre. This update powered by WNBJ, Jackson's NBC 39.
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0: 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And don't worry about what they're doing over there in Spain and all that. 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You just see what I'm. 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
1: 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And we could be reading your letter live on the air, just like we're going to read this one right here, right now. And you never know, it could be yours.
3: It could be yours. Buckle up and hold on tight. We got it for you. Here it is. Strawberry Letter.
1: Thank you, nephew. Subject, why is he in my brother's house? Dear Stephen Shirley, I'm writing for my brother because he is too upset to do it for himself. My brother is 38 and his wife is 30.

0: 25, and she has planned a trip for Labor Day with two girlfriends and a guy that has been her friend since they were 18 years old. This guy was married before, and he has one child. Now he's no longer dating women. He told my brother that he is a great new man in his life, but he keeps him away from his friends because it is not serious yet. My brother told this guy it's imperative that he meet the boyfriend, and here's why. My sister-in-law is always with this guy, and my brother thinks she's cheating on him right in his face. Now, the guy is going on vacation with his wife, so my brother got really skeptical. But that's not the biggest issue. We need to know how far another man is allowed up in another man's house. Last week, my brother came home, and this man was sitting in a shirt and shorts on the patio. His wife was sleeping on the couch. The guy said they had gone running in the neighborhood, and he jumped in the shower while she took a nap. The biggest issue is that he took a shower in my brother's bathroom. My brother uses the upstairs bathroom so his wife can have the primary bathroom all to herself. There is a shower downstairs in the other guest room, but this guy went upstairs and used my brother's shower. My brother feels that this guy is way too comfortable in his house, and it's his wife's fault for letting him do it. I agree with my brother, and his wife needs to be checked, and this guy should not go on vacation with her. What if his boyfriend doesn't even exist? I am trying to stay out of it, so I need your advice on how my brother should handle this situation. Okay, sis. It just sounds like someone might get hurt in this situation. I don't know. I just feel that in my spirit somehow.
1: Shirley,
0: huh?
1: I have a question.
0: Yeah.
1: Did a lady write this letter or a guy?
0: A sister wrote the letter for her brother because her brother's too upset to write it. And I was just going to get to that, Steve. It's confusing. This letter is really confusing. But from what I gather, the wife, you guys suspect, is cheating on her husband, your brother, with a guy who she said is gay to throw everyone off. That's kind of what she's trying to say here. And not only is your brother mad about the cheating he thinks that he thinks is going on, he really is angry that the guy is in his house using his shower and acting like it's okay because his wife gave him permission. Especially when there are other bathrooms in the house. You're also asking for yourself and your brother, how far should another man be allowed in a man's house? And I'm going to tell you right now, you shouldn't even have to ask that question because it's your house. It's simple. You set the rules. It's a respect thing. I don't care who it is. If you don't want him in there, he shouldn't be in there. Simple as that. I mean, and your wife, his wife, your sister-in-law should know better. She should never let another man or anyone disrespect the household, especially your husband's things, your husband's bathroom. She's wrong for this. I think it's just a matter of time before the truth about her and her so-called gay best friend comes out. So tell her you're going on the trip too, and that'll be nice time for the two of you to reconnect and have some fun. That's what the husband should say. See how she reacts. If she protests just a little too much, then you'll know that your instincts are right. And you can deal with her accordingly. But all signs are pointing to she's cheating with this guy, this so-called gay friend of hers. I mean, he has too much leeway in the house, all of that. It's just too much. It's way too much, Steve. And it's very confusing. I know that.
1: You know what? Is it my turn, Shirley?
0: Yeah, it is.
1: I'm so confused here.
0: It is very confusing.
1: Because let me read this letter with y'all. And let me just go as I'm feeling this letter.
0: Okay.
1: We may not ever even get to the end. Why is he in my brother's house? I'm confused with... I'm not... Girl, let me see. Dear Stephen Shirley, I'm writing for my brother because he is too upset to do it for himself. Well, as we go through this letter, we're going to find out that your brother is incapable of doing several things for himself. Mm-hmm. Not only write this letter... but he's too upset to do it for himself. Okay, you've been coddling this little boy. My brother, 38, his wife, 35. She's planning a trip for Labor Day with two girlfriends and a guy that has been her friend since they was 18 years old. How many times have I got to tell y'all about these male friends

0: all keep thinking just want to be your friend. How many times we got to go over this? How many letters do we need for we all to get off this trick trail and quit thinking this merry-go-round don't come around? I'm so sick of y'all. This guy was married before. He has one child. Now he's no longer dating women.
1: Hello.
0: Now, I've heard of this. We've seen it in famous people. A person starts living their truth later on in life. That's allowable. That's doable. That's fine. But now, I don't know at what point he decided he no longer dating women. Because you was making kids a minute ago. So there had to be some type of a...
1: Hold that thought, Steve.
0: Hold that thought. Girl, I'm out of time.
1: At coming up in 23 minutes after
0: the
1: hour. We'll have part two of the response. Coming up, today's Strawberry Letter, why is he in my brother's house? We'll be back right after this.
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8: Jerry, I didn't know you whistled.
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1: All right, come on, Steve. Let's recap today's strawberry letter. The subject, why is he in my brother's house?
2: This letter is beyond ridiculous, y'all. I ain't even touched on any points, so let me try to do it quick. Why is he in my brother's house? I'm writing for my brother because he's too upset to do it for himself. Your brother too upset to write? He too upset to do a lot of things in this letter. Let's get to it. My brother 38, his wife 35. She's planning a trip for Labor Day with two girlfriends and a guy that's been her friend since they were 18 years old. I done told y'all about these opposite sex friends. I have told y'all about this. But y'all don't believe me. So this is another strawberry letter to help you understand. This guy was married before. He has one child. Now he's no longer dating women.

0: But he's still friends with your wife, though. He don't date women no more. But he didn't cut your wife out. He told my brother that he has a great new man in his life, but he keeps him away from his friends because it is not serious yet. Man, what? First of all, if you are my wife's friend, me and you ain't that cool. You telling me about a new man you got, but you don't bring him around your friends yet because it ain't that serious. Wait a minute. We ain't all discovered the news yet that you don't date women no more. So then you ain't brought him around your friends because you don't know if it's serious yet. Have you told your new friend that you don't date women no more? Or maybe you've been running in this circle the whole time. I don't know what's happening right here. But because of HR, I'm not going to comment. I'm just going to try to keep moving.
1: Mm-hmm.
0: Okay. Then my brother, your brother told this guy it's imperative that he meet the boyfriend and his wife. What? Man, I don't give a what you doing. I ain't got to meet your boyfriend. But here's why, though. My sister-in-law is always with this guy that didn't stop liking women and date men now and got a child and used to be married. My sister-in-law is always with this guy. My brother-in-law thinks he's cheating on him right in his face. Hold up. So your brother thinks that his wife is cheating with the guy that don't date women no more, that came up to him, and now he wants to meet this guy's new guy, but he done told him he don't want him to meet yet because he don't know if it's serious yet. Man, miss me with this. This ain't, why is that whooping not started yet? Because I'm trying to figure out, if I think my wife is cheating with a man and then he come up in my face and strike up any conversation, I want to meet this new guy. Well, it ain't serious yet, so I ain't going to bring him. Man, please, pop dead in your jaw. Dead in your jaw. Now the guy is going on vacation with his wife, so my brother got real skeptical.
1: Mm-hmm.
0: But that's not the biggest issue. What is Mo?
1: Keep reading.
0: We need to know how far another man is allowed up in another man's house. Wait a minute.
1: What?
0: Yeah. We need to know how. You ain't allowed in my house.
1: What?
0: Not how far. You can't knock on the door, ring the doorbell. You can't call my house. I wish I would come home and you in it.
1: Mm.
0: Oh, partner, I can't take. All right, let's go. Last week, my brother came home, and this man was sitting in a shirt and shorts on the patio. His wife was asleep on the couch. Knocked out, probably. That's what I'm She sleep on the couch, knocked out. The guy said they had gone running in the neighborhood, and he jumped in the shower while she took a nap. What?
1: Right.
0: Hold it, dog. You so cool and comfortable. You and my wife went running. You done took a shower in my house. In my house. This ain't our house no more. See, when it come to a man, the man know it's the other man's house. You, I don't care what the wife say, you already know you need to check with this man.
1: True.
0: The biggest issue is that he took a shower in my brother's bathroom. Hold up, dog. You in my room? Oh, pardon me.
1: This is craziness.
0: Man, my brother uses the upstairs bathroom so his wife can have the primary bathroom all to herself. There's a shower downstairs in the other guest room, but this guy went upstairs and used my brother's shower. Yeah, he went upstairs because that's where the bedroom at. Might as well go around the corner. Why you think she downstairs knocked out on the couch?
1: Right.
0: Man, I'm in here whooping so much. I'm telling you right now, you can't count it just getting whooped. Everybody got some. The lawn boy done got some on the way in. The milkman, the mailman, car repair dude done got whooping. You done got that whooping from right. He don't even have no more. My brother feels that this guy's way too comfortable in his house, and his wife's fault for letting him do it. No, dog, it's your fault because you letting him do it. You let this man come up in your house and sit around and you ain't at the house. Oh, man, this ain't on your wife. This on you. You being disrespected on so many levels. This is an ignorant letter. Shit, I agree with my brother, and his wife needs to be checked, and this guy should not go on vacation with her. What is his boyfriend doesn't exist? I'm trying to stay out of it, so I need your advice on how my brother should handle this situation. Your brother need to start.

0: 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Somebody.
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0: August and November elections. A business in Gibson County is accused of illegally dumping wastewater and sewage into the North Fork of the Fork of Deer River. Authorities executed a search warrant on Thursday at the city limits bar and grill in Trenton and found that the building's plumbing led directly into the river. The business has 30 days to fix the issue or criminal charges may be filed. In Jackson and Madison County, Parks and Rec will kick off the 2026 Youth Fishing Rodeo this Saturday. The free event for kids 5 to 15 will be at Muse Park beginning at 8 a.m. I'm Christy McIntyre. This update powered by WNBJ, Jackson's NBC 39.
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1: What is the weirdest place?
0: Yes.
1: What is the weirdest place you've ever done it? We'll save Steve for last. What you got,
2: okay,
1: Junior?
2: Oh, yeah, I'll tell you a crazy place. I had sex in the hood in the back room with roaches everywhere.
3: Oh, God.
2: I made it.
3: How
2: the light
3: dare
2: on.
3: You?
2: Didn't nobody move. I said, well, the hell? They just looking.
3: How dare you?
2: Antennas, baby roaches. I'm talking about what?
1: Gross.
2: What gross. Am I doing in here?
1: But was it good, though?
2: No, not nothing. See, no roaches. No, I got to go.
1: Yeah. All right, nephew, come on. We're saving Steve for last. What you got? Hurry
3: 50
1: up.
3: Yard line. Texas A&M, right there, babe.
1: I'm never watching Aggie game again.
2: I can't see that, man.
3: What? On the turf, baby.
1: All in the team. Right,
3: sneak in, right. Sneak out. Kyle Field.
1: All right, Mr. Harvey, you're up.
4: Go Aggs.
5: The park, the beach. Under the bleachers.
1: This is too much. His list.
5: At an ice skating rink one time.
1: Really?
5: In
1: you
5: college.
1: Were, you were cold.
3: That's cold. That's cold. Ice, yeah. That's cold.
5: Ice skating rink.
1: With ice skates on?
5: No. Laid some coats down on the ice and put my foot up against the board and pushed off.
3: And slid.
5: Slid.
1: Across the ice.
3: It's the same.
5: Yeah. But once I slid out there, it was messed up because trying to get back was hard. I didn't have my shoes on.
3: Oh, man.
5: Oh, man.
1: Okay.
5: Tractor, the barn.
1: The barn?
5: Oh, God.
1: The barn?
5: The barn.
1: What,
5: why the hell
1: are
5: you
1: barn?
5: In the country? You live in the country and you don't have sex in the barn. Where you been to have it at?
1: Oh, okay.
5: Ain't no hotel.
1: You ain't.
5: Ain't no hotels in the country. The barn is the hotel.
6: Get out of here on this hay.
5: Boy, but let me tell you something about that hay, though. You really need a blanket with that hay. Straight hay.
1: It's gonna have you be done some... it with just straight hay?
5: Yeah, I made that mistake. That ain't good. You think that sand is rough.
1: That sounds like an
5: hail. Yeah, it's been a long run for you, boy.
1: I'm
5: purely house now. House and hotel. Yeah, ain't no more outside. No, they got cameras everywhere now. Elevator,
1: right.
5: That's over with.
6: Yeah.
3: Ever done a wild party was going on?
5: Oh, what? Hell yeah. Mm-hmm.
1: Wait, what?
5: Yeah, yeah.
6: Wow, well, party. Inside
2: the party.
5: Restaurant.
1: A restaurant.
6: All right, coming
1: what?
6: Up.
1: And thank you, guys.
6: Restaurant.
1: This could go on and on, sounds like.
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1: If you was gonna commit a robbery, who would you do with, Shirley or Carla? 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
0: hit Carla? Hands down, we can stop asking this question. Shirley.
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0: 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First of all, she don't cuss. 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
7: One of Madison County's voting precincts is changing location. The Election Commission voted to move Precinct 18 from Fire Station 17 to the Emergency Management Agency building on Grady Montgomery Drive in Jackson. All voting for those in Precinct 18 will vote at the EMA building for the August and November elections. A business in Gibson County is accused of illegally dumping wastewater and sewage into the North Fork of the Fork of Deer River. Authorities executed a search warrant on Thursday at the city limits bar and grill in Trenton and found that the building's plumbing led directly into the river. The business has 30 days to fix the issue or criminal charges may be filed. In Jackson and Madison County, Parks and Rec will kick off the 2026 Youth Fishing Rodeo this Saturday. The free event for kids 5 to 15 will be at Muse Park beginning at 8 a.m. I'm Christy McIntyre. This update powered by WNBJ, Jackson's NBC 39.
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2: Jerry, I didn't know you whistled.
3: Oh, yeah. I've been whistling ever since we celebrate our first anniversary at Jerry Ward Autoplex in Union City. It was 11 years ago.
2: Let me hear you whistle again. Jerry, that's cool. Do another. Wow, that's beautiful. Got any more?
3: Oh, yeah. I really get going when I'm on Jerry Ward Autoplex lot. When I see so many good-looking cars, I just whistle. And Tony, I feel good when I see people happy at Jerry Ward.
2: What's happy sound like? Y'all come say hello to the whistler, Jerry Ward.
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8: 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As Jerry always says, don't dream it, drive it. WYJJ, Trenton, Jackson, JJ.

0: on Fridays, we do a potluck lunch, or we'll order pizza or a deli sandwich tray. My coworker always chips in the same amount of money that we all chip in, but she takes way more food than we do. She always fixes her husband a plate of pizza or sandwiches to take home with her. And many of us in the office think the leftovers should be divided amongst us, or she should chip in more if we're feeding her husband. What do you think needs to happen here?
1: I think y'all need to stop having it.
0: Why is bringing food?
1: You know what? Listen, why is bringing food to the office and then you want it back? What you take it down there for? If I take food down to the office and everybody picking in it, you think I want to take any of that back to my house? Not me. Not after everybody done been in it. See, I don't understand people like that. Listen to me, man. Stop participating in the potluck if you don't want to just leave it. When you take your dish, just take your dish. That's your donation to the potluck. You can't possibly want to take it back home. Who do that?
0: Well, they do, though. That's the point. They do.
1: Well, see, but you ain't got to be one of them. If I'm supposed to bring a pan of rolls, and I bring a pan of rolls, and they need all of them but 12 of the rolls, I don't want them 12.
0: But that's you, Steve.
1: Well,
0: they feel like
1: who
0: they...
1: she asked?
0: I know, but that's your experience. They still want to take it home, but you're telling them to change.
1: I can't tell you to think in a way that I don't think. You know what I'm saying? Now, I got you. Think if they think that's some rich boy attitude and stuff, but I've been that way at all levels of my life. Once I take something down there and everybody pick on it, that's yours. See,
0: you
1: can't
0: do not
1: touch
0: want it.
1: No, you can't touch nothing belong to me and then expect me to still want it. Man, I was eating with a dude, a lawyer, and we were at Thai restaurant, and we ordered the duck. I was going to get the duck by myself. Then nobody want none. He said, I eat it with you because they only bring you one whole duck. I was just going to eat what I want and then leave it alone. This dude had his chopstick. He would reach over with your chopstick with a piece of duck, dip it in the sauce, put it in his mouth. Then with the same chopstick, he'll move a piece of duck out the way and pick another piece of duck. Yo, dude. Yo, what you doing?
0: Yeah.
1: See, now I'm
0: that's
1: through
0: like
1: with
0: double
1: the duck.
0: Dipping.
2: Yeah.
3: Okay.
2: Yeah.
3: Yeah, that's double dipping.
0: Double dipping.
1: Yeah. And you can't watch everybody at the office. Somebody done touched it. That's just me.
2: I was going to ask a question.
1: Go ahead. Okay.
0: You got to ask.
2: Okay, so if I order like a platter of sandwiches, right? So let's say from Subway, right? And I go get them myself. I go get the sandwiches and I bring them to work for y'all. Yeah. And then I open the container for the sandwiches and I pull a few of the sandwiches out to the side to bring home to Tasha or for me to eat later or for Tasha.
4: Carl's got to get his own.
2: Is something wrong with that? No, I'm just using
1: that. Yeah, it is something wrong with that because you brought it down.
4: Carl's
1: got to
4: get his own sandwich.
1: Yeah, Tasha got to get his own
2: sandwich. If I bought it, though, for the office.
1: You should have bought Tasha's own sandwich.
4: Yeah. Thank you.
1: You know, you should have got the office and then Tasha's sandwich. Tasha can't eat out. Tasha don't work down here. Hell no, he don't work down here.
5: Tasha don't work down here.
1: Tasha don't work down here.
4: You said this was Subway?
1: Tosh needs to eat at the bank.
2: I'm just using that as an example. I just asked a question.
1: This Tosh needs to eat at the bank.
2: Okay. You see how they are.
3: Wells Fargo, he got to eat.
1: Yeah, now if the bank don't want Tosh eating down there, what is he finna come over here eat for?
2: For the last time, I buy y'all some Subway.
3: Okay. Like Steve said, then cancel the potluck, I guess.
2: Yeah.
3: We can't have any more fried. What are you
4: saying?
3: Give
4: me the Justin Smollett sandwich. I want the Justin Smollett sandwich. That's the one I want.
2: Stop.
3: From Subway.
2: But that's what I was trying to do the example, right?
3: So you're just saying stop having.
4: Huh? Who's the cheapskate in our group though on this show? Who's the cheapskate?
5: That be you, Tommy.
2: Who don't want to spend the money?
4: Shirley ain't finna buy no sandwiches.
3: You
4: for
3: just
4: us,
3: wanted to pick something to mess with me. All right, we gotta go. Coming up at 20 minutes after, we'll have more of the Steve Harvey Morning Show right after this.
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0: All right, so guys, forget the mosquitoes this summer. 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A new study shows that smartphones have evolved from helpful tools into digital freeloaders, sucking up your time, your attention, and your data to the benefit of tech companies and advertisers. Your phone thrives while you sleep, lose sleep, while you lose focus, you lose time, you lose privacy, all of that. So next time you're scrolling at 2 a.m., just remember that your phone might be using you more than you're using it. Is that true? Do you guys scroll?
1: That to mosquitoes.
0: So do you scroll on social media when you should be sleeping or doing something else? Are you on your phones?
2: Yes.
0: That much? Yeah.
3: No, I'll be asleep.
2: No, 2 a.m., I'm gone.
0: What about
3: 2 a.m.?
0: Yeah.
2: Yeah,
1: right.
2: That's what you said,
1: 2
2: a.m.
1: Mm-hmm.
0: Yeah.
1: I ain't scrolling at
3: 2 a.m. Hey, man, my phone go to sleep at 10:30.
0: Oh, you heard that.
2: Oh, no.
3: And I ain't that far behind it.
0: All right, so you're not scrolling on social media when you should be asleep or doing something else. That's the question.
3: Man,
1: my phone is in my drawers with the battery out. I'm done for that.
0: Ew.
2: So you can't just have your phone on the nightstand. You just can't have that.
1: Way over there?
0: Wait, we'll have more. More of the Steve Harvey Morning Show coming up. We'll play a round of Would You Rather right after this.
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0: 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I'm less than 5'1", 100 pounds a foot. 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I live on Dom Perignon, caviar, filet mignon, and you can best believe that funk. 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
3: 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You could quit that, never gotta sweat that. You could quit.

0: 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Time now for Would You Rather. Would you rather be completely invisible for a day, or would you rather be able to fly for one day? Completely invisible for a day, or be able to fly for a day?
1: Oh, no, I'm finna be invisible.
2: Oh, no, I'm be invisible. And fly where? You talking about in the air?
0: Wherever.
1: Oh, hell, just your body flying.
2: No, hell, no. Yeah. Dead to death. No, dead to death.
3: No.
1: Get up there and it start raining and can on. I come up here.
0: Oh, you know.
4: Thunder. Oh, Lord.
1: Junior.
3: We all going to be invisible. No, I'm
0: invisible.
3: Just, ain't no plane. It's just me.
1: Mm. And I'm talking about invisible at y'all's house. I'm going to go see what y'all talking about over there.
0: Would you rather a spouse that is not opinionated, or would you rather a spouse that is controlling?
1: Ooh, controlling. I don't want controlling.
3: I'm
2: going to rebel on that.
3: On controlling.
1: But I don't want to hear your opinion all day either. I really don't.
0: No, that is not opinionated.
2: Oh, they don't make that.
0: Yeah, like a doormat.
2: They don't even make that type of woman.
1: Yeah, that don't exist.
0: Whatever you like.
2: That's an impossible.
3: Yeah, where she
2: That's
3: is.
2: An impossible statement. That was in a movie, like. Shirley. That was a movie.
0: Yes.
2: That was a movie.
3: Welcome to America.
0: All right, would you rather be voted class clown, or would you rather be voted most likely to succeed?
1: Oh, I was both of them.
0: Uh-huh.
2: Yeah. B. I know good and hell well I wasn't going to be B.
0: Oh, you didn't think so? What happened to your hopes and dreams?

0: back then.
1: Who the hell was going to vote for me as most likely to succeed? I was voted most difficult.
2: That was so accurate.
0: Yes.
2: Why do you have to carry that on to your adult life? Leave that where it belongs.
1: That was the voting. This is how I am.
2: That's why they voted you that.
1: Yeah, I really like being how I am. I don't really see the problem. I swear to you, I do not see the problem.
2: Right. You see it. You don't care.
0: Yeah.
2: No, because we tell you about it every day.
1: What is the problem? But see, look at the source of who's telling me this. Y'all telling me this because I don't want to do what y'all want me to do.
2: No, that's not true.
1: No, that's it all the time.
2: It's what needs to be done. It's not what we want you to do.
1: Y'all don't tell me what I need to do. Who is y'all?
3: That's not it. Well, sometimes we need information from you.
2: Yeah.
3: You won't even give us that.
2: we don't need anything from you.
1: A lot of stuff ain't your business.
2: See? You're being difficult right now.
1: A lot of stuff ain't your business.
2: That's
3: today's schedule
2: round of would you
1: rather.
2: That ain't
1: your business because y'all look at my schedule and y'all try to fill it with what y'all want to do.
2: No, we don't.
1: Yes, you do.
2: Coming up, last break of the day and some closing from the one and only Mr. Difficult himself, Steve Harvey, right after this.
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8: Jerry, I didn't know you whistled.
9: 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It was 11 years ago.
8: 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Jerry, that's cool. Do another. Wow, that's beautiful. 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
1: 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Yeah. For more information, keirshope.org. All right.
2: Hey, you know something? These are my closing remarks today. I've discovered a lot over the years. And there are some things you can make it without in this world. It really is.

I really didn't understand how significant certain relationships were. But I'm old enough now, and a lot of you are, where you can relate to what I'm about to say. You can live your life. You can lose some really, really important things in your life and survive. And all of us know that feeling of losing someone that you care deeply about. Whether you lose them because you all just went separate ways, or you lose them because they passed. But we know the pain of losing someone you love dearly. And I've discovered something in my life. The greatest loss I ever had was my mother. It was an unbearable pain for me. I had never experienced anything like it, and haven't experienced anything like it since then. When I lost my father, there was a pain. My mother's pain was first, though, and it was just excruciating. I didn't know what to do. I've lost my father, and then I lost my oldest brother. That one really hurt me in a different way, because he had taught me everything. He taught me how to drive. He taught me how to ride a bike. Because he did stuff because he was so much older than me that my father allowed him to do. My father taught me how to drive, but my brother taught me how to, you know, pimp drive. But he taught me how to ride a bike. He taught me how to talk to girls, taught me how to save money. So that loss was tragic. And I've lost a lot of things in this. And I've learned to live my life without all of them. But the one thing that you cannot live your life without, and that is a friend. You can lose your mother, you can lose your brother, you can lose your father, you can lose your job, you can lose your wife, you can lose your husband. Whew, and these things can be debilitating. And you can live in this world without them. But you cannot live in this world without a friend. You know, the Bible says a friend is often closer than even a brother. Because, see, your friends you pick and choose. Your family is just your family. Now, I love my brothers dearly, man. Flaws and all, I loved them. But losing a friend, I've lost some really dear friends. Juan Hull was a truly great friend of mine that I lost. Greg Calhoun out of Montgomery was the last, well, not the last friend, but a great friend that I lost. He was my best friend. And then I lost my dear friend, Flip Bass, who was the founder of our chapter at Kent State. And losing them three men right there, man, was really, really rough, because they were dear to me. But I thank God for the friendships that I do have, because there is something to it, man, to have a friend. I look at all that I have. I look at the awards and the accomplishments and plaques and all this stuff I have. But you know what I value more than all of those awards that I've gotten and everything? I value friendship more than that. Because friendships give a return, a constant return. Somebody you can share your thoughts with, man. Somebody that you can be yourself with. Somebody that you can sit around and they don't judge you. Somebody that you can be around and they allow you to be just exactly who you are, however and whenever and however you want to present yourself at that time. And you need that, man. Because if you think about your work relationships, you have to put on to come to work oftentimes. We do. We got to get up in the morning no matter how we feel, and we got to put on a happy face, because we morning drive people. We've got to get up and put on the we okay today face, because we are responsible for millions and millions of people's attitude on the way to work. We morning drive people. And some days we don't feel like driving or morning, but we got to come up in here. We got to be a certain way. You at work, man, you have to put on airs. You got to put on a different mask to go to work. You know you got to fake the funk in front of them people. You know when you get in your department, you got to put on that I'm the cheerful employee mask. When you don't be feeling them at all, you got to go to lunch with them and sit next to them in the cafeteria and pretend

that they are all right when they really ain't even your type of people. That's why you can't wait to get off so you can just go be yourself again, because at work you can't. So if you have a friend or several friends or a few where you can sit around and be your natural self, that's valuable, man. Cherish your friendships, because when you lose them, it's not a good day. Somebody once told me that friendship is essential to the soul. I think that's the truth.

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It's your radio love, Deja Vu. Hey, we've made it through another week, and we are ready to party, lock it in, turn up, say what? Let's do it with your words of encouragement, hustlers tips, and your steaming spicy tea, which we will jump into in a minute. Right now, though, we're kicking off this Friday edition of this Deja Vu show like this.

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1: Spilling that tea about your face.

Nemesis. She used to be his co-creator. Now he's got a new co-creator, and he's giving us Power Legacy that's starring Joseph Sikora and Michael Rainey Jr., Tommy and Tariq. Might as well bring in Tasha so it can be 3T up in this piece. Meanwhile, speaking of legacies, we got a shout out to your girl, Lauryn Hill. She's going to be getting the Living Legend Award.

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Today's shout's going out to everybody celebrating. If that's you and your peoples and him, let me know. And here's what you got to do. Get your birthday shouts in early, like a day or so early. That way I can make sure it gets on my list because the list gets packed. And then y'all like, I didn't get my shout out, deja vu. Holla at me. 877-533-5288. And we're getting ready to shout it out in just a few minutes.

0: shouts going out to Mark Wahlberg turning 55. DJ Mustard is 38. And the legendary Kenny G turns 70. Hey, let's go to my deja vu lines. Who's this and what are you celebrating?
1: My name is Ari and I was calling to give my son Darshan a shout out. He just turned 18 years old today and also graduated last week from Southside, ranking 8th in his class. So happy birthday, Darshan.
0: Happy birthday to Darshan, 18, 8th in the class. 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Hey, that's how we do the Deja Vu Show. 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

0: 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So what you say?
1: It's time for So What You Saying on this Deja Vu show. And guess what? I don't really have a topic like that. I don't. I wanted to open it up for you to get it off your chest. I mean, there might be something going on the job, something in the government, something in your family. I mean, we ain't got to call names, but talk about it. Let's get it off. And maybe it's something good that you heard about. Let me know. We're going to put you on the air. Leave me a message, 877-533-5288. For So What You Saying, get it off your chest.
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1: It's time for Knowledge is Power on this Deja Vu show, and we've been doing something really cool all throughout Black Music Month, spotlighting the music from those movies of the 90s. Say what? We'll talk all about one coming up in a minute.

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2: It's time for Knowledge is Power on this Deja Vu show. And yes, we are going to the movies, talking about the best man. Oh my gosh, Malcolm D. Lee did his big one. Not only the big one, he gave us 1, 2, and 3 and even wrote a book about this whole subject. And he had that ensemble cast that we fell in love with, from Morris Chestnut, Taye Diggs, Thea Long, Sanaa Lathan, Regina Hall, Terrence Howard, Harold Perrineau, Monica Calhoun, and our girl Melissa D'Souza. And the music, what? Definitely had us turning the lights down low. Lauryn Hill and Bob Marley, check it.
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love. Kenny Lattimore's Beautiful Girl. There's no one that cares to hurt. And although this song was not on the soundtrack, it was in the movie. It's the one that got all of us doing the slide at the receptions to this song. We're talking Cameo Candy. It's a candy. I can feel it when you walk. Even when you talk, it takes all. Black Music Month long, we're saluting the music that made the movies of the 90s. That's your knowledge is power.

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0: World with me, Deja Vu, landing right at the Consumer Protection Agency's website where they are deleting hundreds of files and information. Why are you doing this to the American consumer? I don't understand. They're trying to actually get away and do away with that entire agency. Man, oh man. Meanwhile, you might have been doing away with your hair unintentionally, right? You didn't mean for this to happen. That's okay. Over in Japan, while we're deleting consumer products, they're looking out for us and the hair on our head. They have tapped into a breakthrough where they are able to regrow hair. I don't know if it's going to work on regular folks. It's been working on mice so far, and they're ready to go to some trials, and I will let you know once I find out, because baby, I might be one of the first ones to sign up. Hey, listen, you've just gone around the world with me, Deja Vu.
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Management. I am here to build you up as we jump into this weekend. You know it might get hectic, and that's why I'm here to give you some good words so you can work on and focus on those all weekend. 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

0: Churchman on this Deja Vu show. And as we go through this thing called life, we know that we are going to encounter folks who are not like us. Audre Lorde had a great quote about it. She says, it's not our differences that divide us. It's our inability to recognize, accept, and to celebrate those differences. You see somebody who's not like you, who doesn't look like you, doesn't do what you do. Okay, let's see what they do and honor and respect what they do and how they move. Just because someone is not like you does not mean they don't deserve your respect, your appreciation, and your celebration. Hey, those are the words of encouragement on this Deja Vu show.
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1: You know I love music. 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

0: they talking about, they talking about, what they talking about, they talking about, nothing.
1: 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It's time for Deja Vu to spill that tea.
2: Spilling that tea about two of my favorite FMCs. We're talking Cardi, we're talking Latto, and the beef is going on. And the beef goes on. Okay, no. Seriously, though, I don't like them arguing. They're so good together. Evidently, Cardi was on some kind of call, and she was like, I like Latto. I saw so-and-so, something like that. And Latto felt that she dissed her, which that was a slight, right? Cardi said she called to try and apologize. Latto wouldn't pick up the phone. Latto addressed it on the album. So now Cardi is addressing and apologizing publicly, and it's just friction. And I'm like, oh, Cardi and Latto, come on, work it out, sis. Cardi, send her a baby present. She might like that. That'll win her over. And Chris Brown is still trying to win you over with his Brown album. He's releasing the deluxe chocolate brown edition. All right, Chris Reezy, do your thing, baby. Hey, that's all of your tea for now.
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this, but this is the waitress from the coffee house on 39th and Lennox. 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

0: had Hustler's Tip on this Deja Vu show, and we were talking about how everybody has to have 7 streams of income or multiple streams of income. 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Then I saw Trader Joe's is releasing another batch of their totes that people are going crazy for. 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Who would have thunk it? But a lot of folks are ordering it. 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

0: community, before I bounce out of here to kick off my weekend, about to go see my little niece perform in her dance recital. But let me tell you this, you want to look out for the kids. Carmelo Anthony teamed up with the company Fanatics to look out for a little guy who's named Carmelo. This young man happens to be a huge Knicks fan. They got him a jersey and tickets to the game because he had tickets. Somebody got him tickets for one of the games, but the Knicks beat out the other team ahead of time. And so they were like, you know what? We're going to give you another pair of tickets because I don't know. I think people all online saw the young man who wanted to go to the game and they started championing and tagging. And it happened to get to them and Carmelo Anthony helped him have his dream come true. Thought it was amazing. So dope. Hey, look, that's it for me, Deja Vu. You, me, the music. We're hanging out again tomorrow. No, we're hanging out on Monday. Until then, stay sweet, stay a little funky, but out of trouble. And to all of my Black, White, Asian, Latino, Indigenous, and biracial butterflies, peace! I love you, but sister girl's got to go! Hey, meet me back here Monday for the Deja Vu Show. Have a great weekend. Deja Vu. Deja Vu.
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4: This is Pastor Nathan Chris Sr., Salem Missionary Baptist Church, Jackson, Tennessee. 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The Lord is my shepherd, I shall not want. 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
0: It is Black Music Month and Pride Month, so it's Black Pride Month.
4: Right.
0: Remember that if you're going to be in Nyack, New York, I will be there this Friday, Saturday, and Sunday at Levity Live. So Nyack, New York, and the New York Palisades. We'll be there Friday, Saturday, and Sunday. Jasmine, when you were living in New York, did you ever go to the Palisades?
5: Did I used to go? I've been a couple of times.
0: Yeah, so it's just far. It's not even that far. It's just...
5: it is.
0: It's not far, really. It's just, in terms of miles, it's just a long, long drive.
5: A long drive. And it's a long, terrible drive.
0: Yeah, it's not a pretty, that's for sure. But that's where everybody lives, like Chris Rock.
5: Well, yeah, when you got money, because you get more property.
0: Mm-hmm. Yeah, I think Eddie Murphy lived that way. Mm-hmm. Wendy used to live out there.
5: Wendy used to live out there. Mm-hmm.
0: Everybody lives far out, but it's like going to Narnia. I'm like, black people, any black people living out there is in the witness protection program.
5: Yes,
0: that's for sure.
5: For sure.
0: You think all the trees would make them turn around, but they're like, nah, we still here.
5: Mm-hmm. Still coming. It's beautiful, though, once you get out there. Like I said, more property for your money.
0: It is a little quaint little town.
5: Mm-hmm.
0: Like Mayberry RFD-ish. So, you know, black people get pulled over all the time out there. Happy birthday to Mark Wahlberg. Happy birthday to Kenny G. Happy birthday to Brian McKnight. Happy birthday to Robert Kraft. Happy birthday to Sam Darnold. Happy birthday to DJ Mustard. Happy birthday to Royce O'Neal. Happy birthday to Tori Holt, the greatest show on turf. Happy birthday, posthumously, to Pontovia. Coming up this hour, Jasmine will have what's trending. And it is Friday. You can't hear the happy hour of the club. No worries. Going to bring the party straight to you with the Hughley House Party, the DL Hughley Show right now. Here's the sounds of blackness. It's the DL Hughley Show.

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We're covering today's top stories with what's trending right after Kehlani. It's the D.A. 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

0: Angel.
1: Yes, man.
2: What, man?
1: Tell these good people what's trending.
2: Now, I haven't seen it, but a lot of people are talking about the Michael Jackson documentary on Netflix. A lot of backlash. People are upset, you know, about it, saying that the timing of it and everything. But I'm like, what did you expect? Now, by the way, Michael, the movie is getting closer to grossing $1 billion at the box office, which will make it the very first biopic in history to do that. And so when you kind of put this up against the docuseries, I don't know. I mean, it's a lot of stuff in there that's true, I think, you know, in terms of the allegations, which we already know about that. We already know most of the stuff in terms of him going to court and all of that, the hearings. But there are some new people who have come forward with allegations against Michael Jackson. And so a lot of people who love him, obviously as fans, are very upset about the docuseries and how it portrays him.
1: That's sad. I saw the movie. And it's, I'm telling you, the movie, I was like, I dug him, but the movie was like, he is the biggest star in the world ever. And at any point, anybody thought Chris Brown was close, they had to be out their minds. They really do. He was the most famous man in the world, but there was no internet to be famous on. That's how famous he was.
2: Sure.
1: Coming up, was that it?
2: Yeah, that's it. Sure.
1: All right, we got the.
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2: Don't say that.
1: 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And this dude said, all that ass. And I fell out. I fell out.
6: Never would have made it.
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1: No.
2: He was trying to pick her up.
1: No.
2: He was like,
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1: Why you talking like that?
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6: Never would have made it.
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0: celebration. 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
0: It's the DL Hughley Show. And we're back. We know you're missing happy hour, but don't worry, because we're bringing the party to your house.
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0: That wraps up this hour's Hubley House Party. We're bringing the party to you every single hour. Now it's time for the Jazzy Report.
1: As a part of the realignment of civil rights enforcement under Trump, the EEOC is seeking to end its annual data collection while also getting rid of a 1979 regulation that allowed employers to take certain steps to address race, gender imbalances revealed by the data. Together, the moves would mark about an about-face in the civil rights agency's efforts to fulfill its mission.
0: Thank you, Black Trump supporters.
1: This is what we get.
0: Thank you. Thank you, Killer Mike. Thank you. Thank you, Nina Turner.
1: This has been in place since 1979. Thank you. Isn't that terrible?
0: Thank you. Thank you.
2: One more terrible.
0: Yeah. Yep. Thank you.
1: Anyway, speaking of something good, there's a pill now out that they say will help people with advanced pancreatic cancer live longer. The drug blocks a mutated protein that fuels tumor growth in more than 90% of pancreatic cases. The daily pill nearly doubled survival time with fewer side effects, raising hopes of long-needed better treatments for one of the deadliest diseases.
0: Yeah.
2: Wow.
0: Wow.
1: Science, it's pretty good. Pop a pill.
0: Every day.
2: Yep. Gotta love
1: every
2: it.
1: Every day.
0: Okay, we had some great callers this weekend. If you missed them, do not worry. It's what it happened was Friday. Those calls will be up in about 10 minutes. It's the D.L. Hubley Show.
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1: Woo! When this week's Wildest Calls drop, DL Hughley's got you covered on What It Happened Was Friday. 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And we're back.
2: So Monday, What It Happened Was, an influencer says, an unwanted pregnancy is always and entirely the woman's fault. Take a listen.
3: Right, let me ask you a question. If I do this right now on live, if I start playing with a gun and it goes off and it hits me in the head, who is responsible for my death?
4: Of course it would be you. Of course it would be you.
3: Okay. So you and all of you playing with these when they go off and get you pregnant, who's responsible for that? You knew very well what a was capable of. I'm asking you, ma'am, who is responsible for you getting pregnant 100%?
4: You're not giving
3: me no responsibility. Listen, ma'am.
4: I want to see you one day hold men accountable for their...
3: Ma'am, how can you just admit that if I play with a gun and kill myself, shoot myself, it's my fault? But if you play with a and detriment your life, it's not your fault. How is that?
2: Do you agree with him?
5: Yes. I think that's the dumbest thing ever. If someone's playing with a gun and it goes off, yes, it's that person's fault. But if they're playing with a gun with someone and they're tossing it back to each other, it's both of y'all's fault. You know, everyone's responsible. And so, like, if a woman gets pregnant, unexpectedly or unwillingly or whatever, it's the man and the woman's fault, because the man knows he's blasting off inside of a woman. And what's going to happen?
6: I'm so sick of these dudes trying to blame or getting a woman pregnant on the woman. It takes two to tango. Just as much as she's responsible for hopping on your man, you just as responsible for playing in the box. It takes two. So y'all both held accountable for it.
7: A statement was just made and said that the woman has full veto on having a child. Well, they don't anymore, because if they choose not to, the government is not going to allow you anymore. So that's not necessarily true. So people need to rethink that. And then sometimes the contraception doesn't work, even if you're using it safely.
8: I think he had it half right, because both of y'all got to strap up. Both of y'all got to make sure that y'all are protected. Yeah, if it's drunken love and a one-night stand, yeah, that's on you. But if you don't want no kids, you know, take your spermicide. Take your morning after pill, you know, and that's primarily on the woman if she does not want a child.
9: It could be both, but I'd say the woman, because she has to carry that child. They both knew it was wrong, and he would know whether he wanted a child or not, but if they both consenting, but she's the one that got to carry it, that's why I would blame her. She got carry it, so she should know. You know what I'm saying? That's the only reason why I would blame the woman.
10: Listen, I agree with you. Yeah. Are you stupid? Are you stupid? That's got to be the dumbest thing I've ever heard in my life. That you literally going to blame the woman for getting pregnant by the man. He was accusing the woman of getting pregnant. Unless she can get pregnant by herself, like he was saying, unless she's a worm, you're responsible too. She can't get pregnant by herself. I tell you what, man, you go have a baby and let's see what happens. Again, it is the most dumbest thing. These YouTubers and these parts, some of these YouTubers, man, I mean, they say some of the ignorant things that I ever heard. And then most of the time, it comes from young people, these Gen Z. But that is absolutely stupid. I don't even know how to answer that.
2: 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That's up in 5 minutes. 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

0: My name is DL.
1: What did you step this on, hell? You gotta make her say my name one time here.
0: My name is DL.
2: Ladies and gentlemen, put your hands together for DL Hughley.
1: It is what it happened was Friday and Tuesday. What it happened was a woman was frustrated because someone kept stealing her food at the in the office fridge. You a bad person if you do that. You don't even know what half that stuff is. You're a cold beast.
3: And breathe.
1: But she put a laxative in the lunch to cover the thief. Take a listen to her story.
4: Now, imagine working night shift, 12 hours, feet hurting, hungry, and every time you get here, your food is gone. Food just be vanishing like it's a food fairy in here. But joke's on them. Tonight, I put laxatives in that dish. So I'm going to be watching that bathroom all night. Stay tuned. Now, I've been watching her for the past 6 hours. She's the only person to be going in and out that damn bathroom. Now, she all bent over. She got to go home because her

0: Now you can call me petty or whatever, but I bet she won't touch nobody else's food in that fridge. Better go home and get some Imodium. Now I can enjoy my lunch that I had to have behind the desk. So hopefully when I bring my food in here again, nobody takes it upon themselves to touch somebody else's stuff.
1: Was she wrong for sabotaging her food? That's the question we posed to you. You said,
2: I think the person was wrong for eating her food. She was definitely right for putting that in her food because people need to stop. It happens on every job. People need to stop. If you know you didn't bring it, don't eat it. So they got what they deserved.
3: That was exactly what that individual needed. I hope he had 2-ply bathroom tissue to make a difference. I worked with DL's father at a major airline, and that's where the individual we work with did the same thing. He had diarrhea for a week, so he deserved everything he did.
4: I did do someone like that years ago. They kept drinking the soda, and I bought some Xlax and put in the soda, and he blamed it on his mother, which was my brother-in-law, and for a year or two, I didn't tell it. Who did it? But that's what he did, and that happened to my coworkers as well. I said, you know what? Y'all gonna stop eating my food. But it was the housekeeper. They started talking about it, and I sat there and looked at him and said, So I think the person was correct on what they did. That's their food, and the people should not be touching your food.
5: I think that, I understand the joke and the prank of it, somebody actually, going to the bathroom on themselves or, finding out who the corporate is that stole the food. But I do think you can go to jail for that and actually reckless endangerment because you knowingly poison somebody else who's doing something. You know, we know two wrongs will make it right, but you definitely will go to jail. If somebody, it causes harm to somebody or if they die, then you would definitely go to jail. And I wouldn't test that, but I believe you would definitely go to jail.
6: I don't think she was wrong at all, and the person who's eating the food, they lucky that she didn't do something like on the help. She's lucky she didn't make her a poop pie, like. So, yeah, I don't think she did wrong at all.
7: Well, in the first place, when you put food in a refrigerator, that's yours. Nobody else should be going in there touching it. That teaches them a lesson. They'll know next time before they take anybody else's food. Yeah, but that's what that is, though. They shouldn't touch other people's stuff, especially if your name is on it.
8: Well, I understand why she did it. I put ghost pepper juice on my food one day, and the person had to go home because they were so sick. So they need to learn, don't touch what ain't yours. Yep, so I don't blame her. I do not blame her at all.
1: We got more of what it happened was in 10 minutes on the D.L. Hughley Show right now. His Groove Theory, Bryce Nim on the D.L. Hughley Show.

0: Groove Theory, tell me. We got more of this week's best calls coming up right after Raheem Devon and Sadiel Houston.
1: It's your love that withstands time, space, and matter forever. Forever's a mighty long time. Here we are decades later. The sentiment is still the same. Listen.

0: That was Raheem Devon Yu. So Wednesday, what had happened was an influencer discussed the narrative that black men don't like black women, especially when they have woman money. Take a listen to this.
1: It's a narrative that we hear about black men.
2: They don't get married.
1: They don't like who?
2: Oh, they don't like black women.
3: Well, yeah.
1: The national average for black men who are married.

0: they married to?
1: It's gotta be black women.
0: Black women at what percentage? Over 85%. But it don't matter though, because once they make money, that's when they go get white women.
2: White women, yeah.
0: The national average for making over $200,000, black men, right? Mm-hmm. How many of those women, men are married to black women?
1: I give them about a cool
0: 95%.
1: 95?
3: Where do you think that narrative come from was the question we posed to you?
4: So about the 95% narrative, that's definitely false. Black men will struggle with a sister. As soon as it's time for them to get something, to get somewhere, they will get with a white woman or another woman. Another race, like the black woman ain't capable of having money, or the black woman is not able to love him with the money or whatever, you know. But yeah, so I don't believe the 95% narrative. That's definitely false. I don't know where it came from. I don't know where he got that from, but that is not the truth.
5: Hey, I hate to say it, but that narrative came from women themselves. I mean, where else would it come from? I mean, like you said, I feel like a woman would get done wrong by maybe a past relationship she's had, and now she's blaming the whole gender. I don't think men would come out and be like, oh yeah, we date white women, because most of us don't. I mean, we love our black women. So, I mean, that feel like that narrative came from women themselves. They got to heal.
6: Why is it always on black women? How come nobody has the question of why is white women always choosing black men? Why is it always, how come it isn't when you look at a person whose hair is as kinky as yours, whose lips is as thick as yours, when you look at someone whose butt is as high as yours and you reject it, why is it black women's fault when you reject someone that looks like you? Isn't the problem you?
7: Simply stated, it comes from a black woman. That's where the narrative comes from. From a black woman, if not black women overall. That's how black women typically feel. They feel like if it's going to be somebody's fault, they want to blame somebody for a situation or circumstance where they are not being able to secure a black man. Then, you know, from their perspective, you know, they got to have something to point at and blame it on. This is it.
3: And then yesterday we asked the question to SGA, Shai Gilgeous, the MVP of the NBA. On game 7, the final game of the Western Conference Finals, came with a leather skirt and high leather boots. Do you think that was fashion forward, or do you just or feminine? That was the question we posed to you. You said,
8: well, I think that it's a possibility he's setting a trend. Hopefully, I don't know his sexual preference, so I could say hopefully that he's setting a trend, because you never know. But I, you know, that's what I'm saying.
9: Yeah, what's wrong with him? What's wrong with him, man? Tell him to stop and be men. What's wrong with him? Stop all that stuff. What the hell's wrong with him? Tell him to stop it. Stop it. You got kids watching you. What's wrong with him? These celebrities, I mean, they stars. What's wrong with them? Man, they going, what's in their head? What's on their minds? I don't understand it no more. What the hell? Stop it. Go back in the closet. Do something else. Do something. Go in the closet. Stay in the closet.
10: I think it's gay. I mean, I don't see a man in a skirt unless he's Irish. Come on now. Give us women a break. We want to see men, not women. Very frightening. We're losing out. We women are losing. I don't know what we're going to do. I guess we just back by a house full of teddy bears. We ain't getting no men lately.
11: I think it's rather feminine, show your feminine side, because here in America, it's not something that men do, wear skirts. Now, maybe in some countries like Scotland, they might do that, but it's not a fashion statement. I'm 65 years old, and it's just not a fashion statement to me, and I don't like it. I think it shows your feminine side. And also that wearing skirts in America, men wearing skirts in America, is just not a common thing. Now, like I said, in some countries, like over in Scotland or something, that's part of their attire, but it's not a part of American men attire.
3: 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Hughley Show.
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0: protests, see what happens. But I think we've never had 7 million people showed up, which is a pretty large segment of this population, of this country.
1: Correct.
2: Yes, it is.
0: So Donald Trump says, well, they were paid protesters. Well, if they were paid protesters,

0: That will wrap up this hour's Hughley House Party. We're going to bring the party to you every single hour. Now it is time to give a deserving someone the shoe booty of the week.
1: And now it's time for the shoe booty of the week award. John Mark Burns is an American evangelical minister, televangelist.
2: He said it's a message of Satan. That means there was an evil spirit in his life.
1: And politician. He was an early supporter of Donald Trump during the 2016 United States presidential election, and by 2023 was a board member of Pastors for Trump.
3: In the name of Jesus, I execute judgment on you.
1: So, why is Mark Burns this week's recipient of the Shoe Booty of the Week Award?
4: Why?
1: Trump's holy hype man gets the shoe booty because he's too much of a mess to be blessed.
4: Can I get a witness? Oh, yes, Lord.
1: The MAGA minister led a ceremony with evangelicals to dedicate a 22-foot golden statue of President Burger King that cost $450,000 at the Trump Doral Golf Club in Miami.
5: Money, money, money, money.
1: This is the latest case of feeding Donald Trump's ego and his small dictator energy.
6: It's weird.
1: Just to be clear, the fake bio bishop said the statue was not created for worship. It was created as a symbol of resilience, patriotism, courage, and gratitude.
7: Nigga, please.
1: If that was the criteria for a golden statue, build one for MLK.
8: I have a dream.
1: Just saying.
9: Why aren't you a racist?
1: Comparing this guy to God, it's like calling a houseplant the Garden of Eden.
10: Your pastor said you act like I'm going to hell. No, you going to hell.
1: I'm not calling him a sellout, but if he thinks Trump is a Christian, then Judas just got a bad rap.
11: Your Honor, I object.
1: If he thinks Trump is a Christian, then thou shall not worship false idols comes with a 5-year statute of limitations.
12: Are you serious?
1: The phrase, what would Jesus do, now ends with build a wall and tariff the hell out of it.
13: I'm gonna do it.
1: This pastor is just like Uncle Clarence Thomas, riding with a man who is actively dismantling your rights. He's a man who's supposed to teach lessons from the good book, but all he cares about is his bank book.
14: I'm gonna be rich.
1: And that's why the Shoe Booty of the Week Award goes to Pastor Mark Burns. Now here's a swift kick in the ass.
0: Now I know this seems preposterous, but if you know someone who's not
15: a
0: yes.
15: What?
0: Yes,
16: where would you get all that malarkey from?
0: Yeah. Listen, all that ballyhoo, all this balderdash. If you know somebody who's not up on the D.L. Hughley Show, call them right now and tell them they need to be listening in 10 minutes. It's the D.L. 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
18: 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I try to kick, man. Just be calling me, man. Be calling me, man. I just got to go to it.
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8: Jerry, I didn't know you whistled.
9: Oh, yeah. I've been whistling ever since we celebrated our first anniversary at Jerry Ward Autoplex in Union City. That was 11 years ago.
8: Let me hear you whistle again. Jerry, that's cool. Do another. Wow, that's beautiful. Got any more?
9: Oh, yeah. I really get going when I'm on Jerry Ward Autoplex lot. When I see so many good-looking cars, I just whistle. And Tony, I feel good when I see people happy at Jerry Ward.
8: What's happy sound like? Y'all come say hello to the whistler, Jerry Ward.
9: And remember, at Jerry Ward Autoplex, don't dream it, drive it.

0: And Tony, I feel good when I see people happy at Jerry Ward.
1: What's happy sound like? Y'all come say hello to the Whistler, Jerry Ward.
0: And remember, at Jerry Ward Autoplex, don't dream it, drive it.
1: Got one more?
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5: Man, you see, Dak Prescott, he called off his wedding a month before the wedding because
1: she wasn't going to
5: sign a prenup. He's like, man, stop playing with me.
1: You ain't threw one ball.
4: Yeah, that's it. Sorry, man.
5: Trying to get half that money. It's like,
1: We should feature you on coming to the stage. Civil rights, Levin Byer arrested. The organizer of the 1963 March on Washington, and a gay dude. So, we can't control their bodies, but cousins can. That's crazy.
6: Cousins can.
1: Who fights for the right to be able to knock off their cousin? And then when I was growing up, everybody had that one cousin you wanted to knock off, but you didn't.

0: You don't want the slow baby to be like, cousin, daddy, come on and take care of your responsibilities. You don't want that. And if you're going to do something as decrepit, then sneak and do it. Don't legislate it. Don't put it in law. Don't write it down. RFK, where the Health and Human Services, everything is coming back. Like rubella. Rubella, I didn't even know what that was. Whooping cough, rickets, scurvy. If you ask me, the wrong Kennedy took flying lessons. That's all I'm saying.
1: Oh, my God.
0: The wrong Kennedy took a drive with a convertible. Oh, just tell him.

0: It is the DL Hughley Show, your 2026 edition. If you're going to be in Nyack, New York, I'm going to be there today, tomorrow, and Sunday, so come check me out if you take a notion. We didn't cover this yesterday. We're remiss, but the Supreme Court basically made it legal for Alabama to redraw its maps.
1: Man.
2: Yeah.
1: What a bunch of hypocrites.

0: gonna find you and take it slowly. Ready.
1: That was the Fugees, Ready or Not. We're dropping another hot new song with my day buddy of the week. That's up after Saint Harrison. It's the D.L. Hughley Show.

0: DL's debut of the week, Spin, Kevin Ross. Everybody, please have a safe and wonderful weekend.
1: Thank you, baby girl. 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
0: Polly and Esther should be your aunties, not your drawers. The streaming movie review with Alebo, the streaming hack warrior. It's up in about 10 minutes. Then we're getting back to the mix on the DL Hughley.

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0: That there was Bruno Mars, 24 karat magic. Now it's time to take a peek in the Jazzy's diary.
1: Come on. Come on. Let us see it.
2: Dear diary, I am one of those people that truly believe that the universe sends you signs. And sometimes the signs come in a dream. Sometimes you act on them, sometimes you don't. So I say all of that to say, I had a dream last night about this guy that we didn't really used to date, but we flirted quite a bit, and we were very close. Never intimate, but very close. And I've had two dreams about him. One of them X-rated, the other one PG-13. At any rate, now I am trying to decide, should I call him? She knows me and him, and she knows our history. So now, I think I've messed some things up, and I feel terrible. So I tried to call back to make it better. It made it worse, because she picked up again. She told me, don't you ever call this house again. Thank you, universe.
0: 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That's coming up directly on the D.L. 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

Maine has a wonderful program called The Heart. And there are different programs, you know, around the country. But I don't know how many can do all that I do, but they're catching up. How about that? But I'm excited to talk to you guys today about our Block Party Sunday. Sunday is going to be another annual Debbie Allen Dance Academy Block Party, our gift to the community, our celebration of Juneteenth. And it's going to be off the hook, baby. I hope everybody shows up from 12 to 7. All the rides are free until 3 o'clock. And then there's a minimal cost of $2 a ride. But get there early.

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And it's, if I was inclined to be that, I would say it straight up. But there's two things you'll never see. A picture of me romantically involved with a dude or a picture of him with a salad. Those two things you'll never see. And Jason Willock don't need to worry about where I put my Johnson until he's able to see his. That's the worry about that.

0: That's going to wrap up the Huey House Party. Now it's time for What You Need to Know with the one and only Sybil Wilkes.
1: It's Sybil Wilkes with What We Need to Know. A jury has been selected in the murder trial of Carmelo Anthony, the black teenager accused of fatally stabbing 17-year-old Austin Metcalf at a Frisco, Texas track meet in 2025. Defense attorneys challenged prosecutors over the removal of three black female potential jurors, but the judge agreed the strikes were based on their background as educators, not race. Florida Congresswoman Debbie Wasserman Schultz is facing criticism after deciding to run in a newly redrawn South Florida congressional district with a large black voting population. Several black candidates are already competing in the race, and some leaders fear her entry would weaken black political representation in the district. Wasserman Schultz said her experience and seniority would help deliver results if Democrats regain control of the House. I'm Sybil Wilkes. Be informed, be empowered.
0: Thank you, Sybil. What have you learned is coming up next on the D.L. Hughley Show. So Monday, what had happened was, the Monday we asked the question, did feisty broads destroy the black family?
2: Do they have an

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0: from 6:30 p.m. until 9 p.m. Fun for the whole family. 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

0: over with. Me too. Yeah, but you know, I learned something today.
1: What have we learned, Charlie Brown?
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4: 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If you are going to be in Nyack, New York, I will be there this Friday, Saturday, and Sunday for Levity Live, two Friday, two Saturday, and one Sunday. 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And also, my book, Charlie's Boy, An Ode to a Black Father, is out now. You can, well, it's not out now, but you can actually pre-order it now. It'll be out October 7th. So now that I've hopped my wares, I done turned to a regular Costco. Jasmine Sanders, what'd you learn today?
5: Well, I see you and Chris Brown have something in common, and no, it's not dancing, certainly not singing. However, you both have an honorary degree. He just received an honorary degree, Doctor of Philosophy, a PhD in Visual and Performing Arts from Harvest Christian University. Shout out to Chris Brown.
4: Mine is from Columbia.
5: Oh, okay.
4: Yeah. School of Broadcasting. But we're
5: wow, that's interesting.
6: That's a little bit different, dude.
4: Yeah. The Columbia on Argyle and

0: cooler well, broadcasting. But
1: wow, that's interesting.
2: That's a little
1: we're
2: bit different,
1: dude.
2: Yeah.
0: The Columbia on Argyle in Hollywood.
1: Yeah, okay, got it.
0: Skip, my man, Cheeto, what'd you learn today, baby boy?
2: Man, it's going to be a lot of the Sarahs. You know, Jasmine's sister's going to be in town. It's actually, I thought it was the now. It's the regional.
1: Take care of them.
2: It's the regional. They have the regional convention this weekend in Dallas.
0: Oh,
2: so it's gonna
0: man.
2: Be a lot
0: man,
2: of
0: they're going to drink Dallas
2: yeah,
0: dry,
2: they
0: Jack.
2: They're going to be in, man. They
1: and you better not say a word about it.
0: Yeah. I wonder if they'll get a little boo. Since they got a Trick Daddy, maybe they'll get a little boosy to open for them.
2: Yeah. Because the K's at

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1: Toot.
0: It's the DL Ugly Show. 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